0: I mean, right up the middle. It's a no doubter that it would have gone in if the net was there. Is that a goal if there's no whistle? These are the important questions that we ask. That would have been fascinating to see play out. As it is, whistle blows, and the faceoff is won in the Avalanche zone by Colorado. Flung into the far corner to the right of the now lodged net, and Perfetti will stick handle away from the forecheck of Brock Nelson. Puck fumbled at the neutral zone by Brett Kulak. Morrissey leaves on the near boards for Scheifele. Kyle Connor, shadowed by Kulak, to the point that misses Neil Pionk, the former Ranger, and the puck goes all the way into the trapezoid. Skinner will play it. Who's Schooner? I think Scooter and Skinner were one name there for a moment. Kulak gets a stick in on Kyle Connor, who's got three goals on the season, all on the power play. Now McKinnon looking for his third of the year. Near side point, across the jet zone, leaves a nice little play for Cale Makar. Near side circle, Makar. Stick handling wide, and Morgan Barron got a piece of tape in there at the last second. Now Marty Natchez. Near side point, Makar lets it go. Rebound was there for Nathan McKinnon. Bouncing puck. McKinnon bowls over his man, gets the puck back. Taves in. One-timer fanned out by Natchez. Taves passed on the shot right down Broadway. Elected to get it to Marty Natchez for the one-timer, and this is going to be a penalty coming up on the Jets. A hooking call. Lekkonen had lost his stick, and the first power play of the game will go to the visitors, the Colorado Avalanche. Here is that decision.
1: 64, minor penalty, hooking.
0: So there goes Sandberg, and the Avalanche power play will go to work. They were 0-4 versus the St. Louis Blues on Saturday, but 4-9 on the season. For 44.4%, fourth in the National Hockey League. PK for the Jets, 1-9, 88.9% on this young season. Avs win the draw. Nature's far side hash marks up top for Cale Makar. Doesn't take the shot. McKinnon working top of the right circle. Down low for Nazem Kadri, trying to return it for McKinnon. Blocked by the Jets, and will send it down ice. Yesterday at practice, Landeskog was taken off the first power play. Kadri was put on. And we'll see if that bears any fruit. Kadri with it. Far side half wall. Down low for Cale Makar, playing forward at the moment. He can do it all, folks. McKinnon back for Makar. Creeping in, Makar doesn't take the shot. Natchez does. It's off the side of the net. Right to the Jets, and that's going to be an easy clear. That's the risk with taking the shots. You like pucks on target, but if you don't miss, if you miss and don't make it on net or a save is made, then that's an easy clear for Winnipeg, and that's exactly what we have there. McKinnon on the zone entry across the blue line. Leaves it for Kadri in the far circle. Kadri lets it go. Skinner got a piece of it. Falls for Hughes. Returns it to Kadri. Far side hash marks. 58 seconds to go in the power play. Nature's backdoor for McKinnon. That's forced. McKinnon with it again. For TJ Hughes, top of the near circle. Makar, tip save made by Skinner again with Nazem Kadri parked in front. McKinnon keeps it alive, hacked and whacked at by Cole Koepke. Leaves it for Cale Makar, dancing on the blue line. Keeps it in the zone. McKinnon from Hughes, down low for Kadri, backing towards the net front, and his backhander is saved by Stuart Skinner again. Skinner has been the Jets' best player. Kadri looking for a backdoor feed. He got it. Skinner made the save one more time. Skinner has just randomly decided to look like Connor Hellebuck tonight. Couldn't stop a grapefruit last year with two different teams, Edmonton and the Pittsburgh Penguins, and now apparently decides to do his best number 37 in red, white, and blue impression. Skinner keeping the Jets in this game. Avs power play looked great. There's still 27 seconds left as the second unit comes on. Nelson will take the faceoff right side of Skinner. Landeskog up against the boards. Lekkonen at the slot. Faceoff won by the Jets, though. And if they clear it, it went out of play. Schwartz knew it. So we'll do this all over again. It might have behooved the Avalanche to have play continue there as Schwartz kept it in the zone, no problem. Draw will be to the right of Skinner. 11 saves on 11 Avalanche shots, 11 minutes into this first period. Make a wish. Landeskog off the faceoff win. Down low for Arturi Lekkonen. The slot for Devon Taves. Walks to the far circle. Now Schwartz the near point. Down low for Lehkonen. 7 seconds to go. Schwartz with it one more time. Paves for Landeskog. Looking to get it towards the net front. It's hacked away by the Jets. And they'll clear it as Sandberg comes out of the box. Avs 0 for 1 on the power play. Four shots on that man advantage for Colorado. They had eight in four opportunities versus the Blues on Saturday. Tames behind his own net, near side boards for Nicholas Waugh. He's got a cross-country pass. We saw it the whole way. LaRue at the circle. LaRue lets it go, trying to find the five hole. And Skinner closes the wickets. He'll hang on as pushing and shoving occurs. It is short-lived. Are we taking a timeout? Waiting? You have one job down there. Are we turning on the light? Are we? Now the clock is just ticking away. We just lost 4 seconds on the clock. They're a mess down there off ice. There it is. They've figured their life out, so we can. We'll take a timeout. 8 minutes on the nose to go in our first period. Shots are 13-5 Avs. No score yet. 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
0: 8:09 to go in our first period. Canada Life Center in Winnipeg, Manitoba, Canada, with engineer extraordinaire Mikey Jablonski, Sean Martin, Colin Whitty, Mark Bertinoli back in our NHL Tonight studios. I'm Connor McGehee. Thanks for listening. Avs. Four shots on a power play, 13 overall, but Stuart Skinner has been the star of the show. And in this season, 1-0-1, 2.92 goals against, 9.09 save percentage, no shutouts quite yet. He has a 13-save shutout in progress. Field clearance, Winnipeg. McKinnon back for Taves, behind the net, Natchez skates a stick, leaves it for an oncoming Nazem Kadri. He turns it in front, where it's covered up by Skinner one more time, and play halts with 7:56 to go. Tonight's Avalanche game brought to you by Kaiser Permanente, with Kaiser Permanente specialists, pharmacists, and more are under one roof. Kaiser Permanente, a better idea for healthcare. McKinnon, Natchez, and Lehkonen now. Kadri will take a seat. McKinnon won the draw. It was axed off an ankle of the Jets. It goes back to Sandberg, and he ices the puck. So it's death by a thousand paper cuts here in the mid-portion of the first period. The third half of the first period, if we reference click and clack. McKinnon will take the draw again, this time against Gabe Vilardi. McKinnon wins it again. Back to the point, but it goes in between the two defensemen, Devon Taves and Cale Makar. They'll retreat to their own blue line. Natchez at center ice. 100 points last year. Career season for Natchez. Now this is his 10th NHL season. Iafallo lost the puck, goes off his skate, his stick, into the skates of Landeskog, who was sitting on the Avalanche bench, and he will toss the frozen vulcanized rubber disc into the stands. The intended target was the kid. Puck wound up at the feet of a gentleman, and he turned around and gave it to the kid. That is how it's done, people. Faceoff at center ice, Waugh, LaRue, and Kelly. Burns and Manson, that's your party of five. Faceoff at center ice, won by Waugh. Abs in control. Manson sends it ahead. LaRue knocked over. Waugh recovers. He'll dump it in onside. In jet territory. Morrissey. He's harassed by Parker Kelly. Puck pops loose to the point. Manson shot. That's tipped wide by Kelly. He's got it back. Now Burns lets it go. Shot tipped again. Save made by Skinner with LaRue planted in front. And play halts again. Abs are just all over Stuart Skinner. That's 15 shots now and 15 saves. With 7 minutes remaining in the first period. Faceoffs, by the way, much better for Colorado so far. 69% for the Avalanche in this one. There was one brief wave from Winnipeg, but the Avalanche have pushed back, and they've just kept it up as Hughes wins it back for Burns via Jaden Schwartz. Burns, a wrist shot tipped by Schwartz. That goes wide. Schwartz scored a very similar goal to that in the preseason. The deflection came from the hash marks in between the circles, which is about 8 feet out from the goal line. Nice piece of skill from the wily veteran. 556 games now in the NHL. You include this one for Jaden Schwartz, former CC Tiger. Manson, adventurous pass for Burns, able to get it back. Misses Svechkov, and the wrist shot is blocked to the corner. Now behind the net, out in front, Schwartz intercepts. Svechkov can't clear the zone. Schwartz oncoming. Puck is poked away from him. Now it's the near side for Burns. Launches it ahead. Schwartz is going to beat out the icing. At the end of a shift, Schwartz was able to take the right route and cancel out the icing caused by Brent Burns. Such a smart play by Schwartz. Needs to get off for a switch here. Svechkov kicks the puck loose. Backwards now for Kulak, who just came on the ice. And he'll cruise forward for Colorado. Malinsky powers down the near side boards. Brings it around right to left. Brock Nelson left it for Nazem Kadri. Intercepted. Here comes the former Sabre, Roseanne. Should have been offside on the Jets. It is. The whistle blows, and we will take a timeout. 5 minutes, 55 seconds to go in the first period in Winnipeg. Shots are 15-5. Colorado, we are goalless in Manitoba. 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
0: 5:55 to go in the first period. Canada Life Center in Winnipeg. No score between the Avalanche and the Jets. First road game of the season for Colorado. Second home game of the season for Winnipeg. Lost here on opening night in overtime to the Boston Bruins. Draw one in the neutral zone by Kulak. He'll flip that in. Wide right of Stuart Skinner. On the forecheck is Brock Nelson. Kick free by Landeskog. The near side point to Malinsky. He lets it go first time. Tipped. Kadri, the rebound goes back for Landeskog, the captain. Now pinching down deep is Kulak all the way through for Malinsky. Tape to tape. Fumbled it for a moment. Goes off a skate lace and into the screen. That's exactly what we needed in this first period, was another stoppage and another whistle. Which, granted, gives us a moment to tell you that Altitude Sports Radio loves the Avs. You knew that. Of course, you're listening to the Avs. We also love football. Tune in tomorrow as Chad Brown joins Mosier, Lombardi, and Kane. You know them. At 8 a.m. and Adam Schefter, very famous man, joins PhD at 1:40 p.m. That's all tomorrow on Altitude Sports Radio 92.5. Jets will airmail it into the Avalanche zone. Taves, the opposite direction. Bouncing puck. Natchez and McKinnon go crashing into the front of the Jets bench. Loose puck collected by Cale Makar. Scored his first goal of the season to ignite the scoring deluge on Saturday versus the Blues. Mixed metaphors. Fire and water. Cale Makar sends it ahead for Lekkinen up the heel of his stick. Sandberg just harassed by McKinnon. That's one thing I've noticed in the last probably game and a half for the Avalanche, is the forecheck is relentless from everybody, including a superstar Nathan McKinnon. Back-checking is Marty Natchez. Lowry with a loose puck in front. Clean interception by Cale Makar. He'll head from left to right. Makar holds up, shrugs off the pressure from Morgan Barron, keeps it himself. Makar, with 4.5 to go in the first period, looking to complete the pass, does for Brent Burns. Burns towards the net, shot on target, save made by Skinner. Nicholas Waugh, the rebound in the far corner. Waugh trying to set up Parker Kelly, but it's right to three Jets. Flying in formation, and now Nemesnikov will get to the red line and backhand it behind Blackwood. Blackwood, pressure coming from Lambert. Goes for Burns. Near side wall. Waugh and LaRue trying to get it out. Ferraro overstepped it. Now Waugh and Kelly head down the near side boards. Waugh lets it go. That's off the leg of St. Ivany, the former Penguin. And guess what? Into the screen for another stoppage and another whistle. With 3 minutes and 59 seconds to go in the first period. Shots are 16-5 Avalanche, but they've yet been able to crack Stuart Skinner. Schwartz coming on the ice for the Avalanche. Six times he scored 20 or more. Just 11 goals last season. Spent a lot of time off the ice being injured. 26, though, the previous year with Seattle. Schwartz, when the Blues won the Cup in 2019, he was the captain in St. Louis. Led the team with 12 goals in that playoff run. Has the puck here. Now TJ Hughes along the goal line. Stick save made by Skinner. That'll find its way ahead to Scheifele. Now Kyle Connor across the blue line. Holds up at the point. Pressured by Kulak. Turned it over to Svechkov. Barron will take it away from him. Bouncing puck in front of the net. And Schwartz can't get there in time. Pionk at the far point. Lost the puck. Gets it back. Fought off by Blackwood. He made the save. Couldn't corral it. Now it's Barron. Morrissey from Pionk. Off of Barron's shin pad, and Svechkov will pick it up in the trapezoid. Turns on the forehand, trying to escape Kyle Connor's forecheck, does. Goes vertical, that goes into the bench. Does that go into the seats? I think it went into the bench. Well, they're going to talk about it here. The puck over glass penalty is so ridiculous. Sorry, I just had to say it because everyone says, well, are you going to complain about it? Yeah, I am. But it's not going to happen this time, or is it?
1: Colorado penalty number 9. Minor penalty delay.
0: It went into the bench. The puck literally landed next to Dave Hextall. Svechkov was in the corner. He got slashed, by the way, by Kyle Connor. So they're saying it went... So it went over the glass, the curved part of the glass that's at the end of the bench, and then landed in the bench. So they're saying technically it exited the rink, but it landed in the bench. Now we're just massaging the rule to make it even more ridiculous than it already is. The NHL is a pretty good league, has it figured out for the most part. A minor penalty assessed for puck over glass is ridiculous. Power play for the Jets. Avs didn't score on theirs. Jets power play has been smoking white hot even though they didn't score on just one power play opportunity in Pittsburgh. 50% in the previous two games. Morrissey has it back. Shifley, top of the near circle. One-timer that's blocked off of Arturi Lekin into the far side. Kyle Connor once again up top for Morrissey. Got a ton of room creeping in. Connects with Connor as he stick handles away from Arturi Lekin. Manson with a big hit. That frees up the puck. Devon Taves will take control, and that's dispatched the distance by the Avs' top D-pair man. Avs' penalty kill, perfect. 6-for-6 through two games. Tied for first in the National Hockey League. They led the NHL in penalty kill last season, both overall and on the road. Shifley to the point, Morrissey. Minute gone in the power play, down low for Velarde, went through his skates, he recollects in the corner. Shifley top of the circle, making his way in off the stick of Burns, finds his way to Velarde, centering feet off the skate of Parker Kelly, Nicholas Waugh trying to get there. Back now for Kulak, returns it to Waugh, and he'll send it down ice. You work in pairs and tight spaces, and that's exactly what Waugh and Kulak were able to do, as it's cleared by Colorado. 37 seconds to go in Svechkov's Bennett Brower air quotes minor as the Jets spray it through the neutral zone. Bjork lost it. Kale McCarr will clear up the near wall. Lekkonen will apply some pressure on Pionk and make sure that puck stays a long way away with 18 seconds to go in the Jets power play. Left side circle in their own zone. Nemesnikov. Now it's Bjork, the 18-year-old at center ice. Can't dangle around Arturi Lekkonen, 31 years old. 3 seconds to go in the power play, 2-1. Roseanne across the blue line. He's bumped by Malinsky, now Manson. Into the skates of Kadri. He's got Nathan McKinnon in stride. Left wing McKinnon at the circle, leaves it for Kadri. Back for McKinnon, that's tipped wide. McKinnon back in front for Kadri. And both of those plays were read perfectly by Winnipeg. Nemesnikov will shuffleboard it down the far wall in front of the bench. Taken back by Manson. I know that Skinner's had the hot hand, but you still have to shoot the puck. Natchez trying to get away from pressure. 55 seconds to go in the period. Natchez leaves it for Malinsky. Towards the net, tipped by Manson just wide. Looking for goals in back-to-back games with Josh Manson, but here come the Jets' counterattack. Koepke backdoor, too far in front of Adam Lowry. Kadri can't clear. Jets keep it alive. Malinsky behind the net for Manson, able to get away from pressure. 35 seconds left. No pressure on Manson as we speak. He turns into some pressure. Malinsky ahead for Natchez. Avs completing a change. Natchez off the boards for Parker Kelly. No look pass behind him for Natchez. And that's intercepted by the Jets. Shifley down Broadway. Save made by Blackwood. He got a piece of it. Shifley, who has no points through three games, shockingly for the Winnipeg Jets, had a free lane right down the middle of the ice. And Mackenzie Blackwood got a shoulder into it. He shrugged to make the stop. And it goes into the screen with 16.8 seconds to go in the period. It remains 0-0. Shots are 17-7 Colorado. Waugh will take the draw against Shifley. Faceoff won by the Avs, but Kyle Connor sneaks in. Good steal there by Waugh. Down the boards. Schwartz can't get there. Avs have to retract. 5 seconds left. Schwartz the steal off the wall for Hughes. He avoids a big hit. Now Waugh lets it go. It's golfed up into the air. Period one is done. Shots finish 17-7 Colorado. The score finishes 0-0. When we come back, Colin Whitty and Mark Brittonelli will take over in the NHL studios at Lone Tree, Colorado with the intermission report. Scores and highlights from this game and around the world of sports. We'll also have an interview with Avs defenseman Sam Malinsky. But after 20 minutes of play in Winnipeg, it's the Avs nothing and the Jets nothing. We thank you for listening tonight to the Altitude Sports Radio Network.
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20: Welcome to your first intermission report, along with Colin Whitty. I'm Mark Bertinola. We're coming to you live from the NHL Tonight studios here in Lowntree. And after 20 minutes of hockey there at the Canada Life Center in Winnipeg, Manitoba, the Avs and the Jets are scoreless. We're knotted up at zeros after one. All right, coming up here in your first intermission report, we will get to everything else that is happening in the world of sports. We got ourselves some NHL hockey, we got Major League Baseball playoff games, we got NBA preseason action. Only thing we don't have is NFL. That's tomorrow night. We got a little Thursday night football with the Cowboys and the Buccaneers tomorrow night. We even got some NBA preseason action. I think we've got 10 teams in the NBA in action tonight. The Nuggets won't be back at it until this weekend when they take on the Chicago Bulls in preseason game number three. All that is coming up, though. First, let me tell you about the numbers and what happened in the first period. We obviously have no goals in the first, but the Avs put a mountain of shots on the Jets in that first period. The Avs had 17 shots on goal in the first. That's so many shots. So they outshot the Jets 17-7. In that first period. Faceoff win percentage is going the way of the Avs. The Avs winning 69% nice of the draws, 31% for the Winnipeg Jets. And each team went 0-for on the man advantage. The Jets went 0-for-1 and the Avs went 0-for-1. And so we are scoreless after that opening period of hockey there in Winnipeg. Obviously, the Avs, this is their third game. They played two contests and scored those 14 goals. This is only the second period so far this season that the Avs have gone without scoring a goal. They went the third period, the entire third period against St. Louis without scoring, and now the first period against the Jets without getting it done. Today is officially the first week of the NHL regular season for the Avalanche. They've been playing for 7 days. Matter of fact, here you go. Since we have the time, let me give you the stats after 1 week in the NHL. Your leading point getter in the NHL after now over a week of the regular season is Jack Eichel in Vegas. Jack's got 10 points so far on the season. I think a ton of them are assists. Yeah, 8 of the 10 are apples. For Jack, number two in the league in scoring is currently Connor McDavid with 9 points, and a whole bunch of those are assists. 7 of those are assists. And number 3 on the list right now is Evan Bouchard of Edmonton, as he's sitting on 4 goals and he's sitting on 8 points, so he's also got 4 assists. So that's what the skaters look like through a week of the season. The goaltending is all kinds of weird. There's some weird goaltending stats because it's only been a week, and there's some guys who haven't let in a goal and some who've let in a ton. We did have a goalie goal, though, this season so far, as Igor Shesterkin of the New York Rangers scored a goalie goal for the Blue Shirts this season. So we'll see if we get another one before the season is done. I seriously doubt it. The Colorado Avalanche as a franchise, the Nordique / Avalanche franchise, has never had a goaltender score a goal. Although there was, Patrick Watt tried. He tried. But maybe he was just trying to catch Marty Brodeur. Marty Brodeur leads the NHL in goalie goals. He's got 3 of those things over the course of his career. So anyway, that's what's happening a week into the season. The Avs and Jets are scoreless after 1. We will roll on with your first intermission report after a quick timeout right here on the Altitude Sports Radio Network.
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20: Welcome back to your first Innovation Report. The Avalanche and the Jets are scoreless after 1. Let's head back to Winnipeg, where Connor McGahey is standing by with one of the Avs players. Connor.
0: Walensky, Avs and Jets scoreless after 1 period of play. Ton of rubber towards Stuart Skinner, 17, but it hasn't penetrated the goal yet. Is that frustrating when you have so many shots on goal and it just doesn't go in the period?
30: I mean, overtime, yeah, but it's just 1 period, and we know he's a good goalie, so we're not overly surprised by it, but we just want to make sure we're keep going.
0: You and Brett Kulak have been a pair now for a while. What's it like playing with him?
30: Great, yeah, he's super easy to play with, just a veteran, easy to see from the first game I played with him, but just good all over the ice.
0: How are you feeling to start of the season, Sam?
30: I think we're getting better as we go. First and second game, kind of feeling it out maybe, just with the short training camp, but just feeling a little better each game.
0: The eye test from up here, it looks like the overall team chemistry is better than that season. Does it feel like that at all?
30: Yeah, for sure. I mean, we've played together a while, like most of our group, and I think just going through the playoff run that we had last year together, gives us a little more confidence and a little more chemistry for this year.
0: Without a doubt. Sam, thanks for the time. Good luck the rest of the way.
30: Yeah, thank you.
0: That is Sam Malinsky, Avs defenseman. Berto, Avs and Jets scoreless after one. Back to you in the Mile High City.
20: All right, gentlemen, thank you much. Let me tell you what's going on in the world of sports. It is a real light night in the NHL. There's just two other games on the docket this evening after, I don't know, you had a ton yesterday. What, we had like 15 teams playing yesterday. But the early game is something we're not going to get very much longer, and that's a battle between Sidney Crosby and Alex Ovechkin as the two ageless wonders face off for the 101st time in their careers. They get it on tonight there in Washington between the Pens and the Caps. Sidney comes in at the age of 39. Ovi is 41, and he announced on Monday that this will be his last season in the league, so we won't get too many more of those matchups between the two. Crosby has the win advantage over those 100 games that they faced off against each other. They have played one period of hockey there in Washington, and the Capitals have the 2-1 lead after one period of hockey. They scored, so they dropped a puck, and 23 seconds, the Capitals had scored to make it 1-0. But it was 79 seconds after puck drop when the Penguins scored. So if you weren't in your seat 90 seconds after puck drop, you missed the first two goals of this game. It went bang, bang, was tied 1-1. Then Tom Wilson scores his first of the season for the Caps later in the first period, and that's where we stand. Washington's got a 2-1 lead over the Penguins. After 20 minutes of hockey, they're just about to start the second. And the late game tonight in the NHL, the only other game tonight in the NHL, is the Edmonton Oilers in Anaheim taking on the Ducks. The Ducks have started the season 2-0, while the Oilers are 2-0-1 through the season. Major League Baseball, we got ourselves four division playoff games today. Some of them with massive impact. The Guardians and the White Sox played this afternoon. It is over. They played game three of the ALDS. Cleveland had to win this game to stay alive as the White Sox came in with a two games and none series lead, and that's what Cleveland did. Cleveland with the 9-3 victory over Chicago as they broke it open late there, did Cleveland, to get the win, and now the White Sox have a two games to one lead over the Guardians. The Dodgers and the Braves are playing game four of the NLDS in Atlanta right now. The Dodgers lead this series 2-1, so Atlanta must win to force a winner-take-all game five. They are in the top of the eighth, and the Dodgers have a 3-1 lead over the Braves as we speak. As I mentioned, Atlanta has to win this thing. Rays and Yankees are underway. This is game three of the ALDS. Tampa Bay leads this series 2-0, so this is a must-win for New York. It is scoreless after two. It looks like they're going to the top of the third, each team with a hit and zero runs. The late game tonight in Major League Baseball, game four, National League Divisional Series between the Milwaukee Brewers and the San Diego Padres. This is going down at Petco. Milwaukee leads this series 2-1. So once again, San Diego has to win to take a force, a winner-take-all game number five. In the NBA, we got preseason action tonight. We got five games in the preseason. The Nuggets won't play again until Sunday night when they host the Chicago Bulls. The Nuggets have three games remaining in their preseason docket right now. The Pacers are beating the Timberwolves in the third quarter. It's 92-86 Indiana. The Magic lead the Grizzlies 36-24. They're almost through with the first quarter there in Memphis. The Thunder are leading the Bucks 44-35 at the start of the second. Oh, that's the start of the second quarter. Oh, they're not playing any defense in that one. The Thunder scored 44 points in the first quarter. And the Suns lead the Bulls 40-29 in Chicago after the first quarter. In our game, the Avs and the Jets are scoreless after one. Connor McGahee with the second period next right here on the Altitude Sports Radio Network.
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0: Start of the second period, Canada Life Center in Winnipeg, Manitoba. The Avalanche and Jets are scoreless. They took a shot away from Winnipeg, so shots finished 17-6 Colorado after 20 minutes of play. Avs will go right to left wearing white, burgundy, and blue. The Jets in their alternate uniforms, navy blue, red numbers with red shorts, the older Jets logo. Imagine Timu Solani. They'll go left to right, Shifley versus Brock Nelson. Private eye at center ice, and Nelson wins it cleanly. Back for Brett Kulak. Off the near wall, touched by Landeskog. No, not touched. Icing on the Avalanche right off the bat. 6 seconds into the second period. Faceoff will be in the Colorado zone. Hughes looking for his first NHL point. Viggo Bjork looking for his first NHL point. Jack St. Ivany looking for his first NHL goal here tonight. Faceoff to the left of Mackenzie Blackwood. Shifley and Nelson again, and Nelson wins it again. Kulak can't get there as Kyle Connor snuck in behind him. Throws on the brakes, now he keeps it to the point. Pionk lets it go off a couple bodies and wide. Shifley the rebound. Out in front, loose puck collected by Cole Perfetti. First round pick for the Jets, now Shifley. Kyle Connor, a one-timer, that's blocked. Sam Malinsky for Brock Nelson. Finally, Kadri able to saucer it back to him at center ice, and Brock Nelson leads it for Landeskog. Room down, Broadway, a shot that's deflected wide. Nelson tried to bank it in off of Stuart Skinner. Landeskog works to take the puck away from Winnipeg. Devon Taves just onto the ice. Now Kadri the point, saucers it for Kulak. Lost it for a moment. On the boards, he'll get it behind the cage. Landeskog trying to work free. Landeskog turns on the forehand. Landeskog still with it. Leaves it for Kadri. Returns it to Landeskog. He falls on Neil Pionk. Pionk pushes it into the corner. Kadri there first. Cale Makar will take it. Along the blue line, near side, Walford Taves. Back for Makar up top. He's got MacKinnon off the bench. Kicks it to his stick. Far side corner. Good zone time here for Colorado. MacKinnon will glide it for Devon Taves. Now back for MacKinnon behind the net. MacKinnon, Landeskog, a one-timer, rebound for Natchez, and Stuart Skinner robbed him again. I don't know about you, but I'm sick of Stuart Skinner. That's twice that he slammed the door in the face of Marty Natchez, and that's just rude. This game, I'm not even being hyperbolic, would be 5-0 had it not been for Stuart Skinner. McCarr sends it ahead. Lekkonen has it stolen by Iofalo along the red line. Jets had 7 skaters on the ice for a moment. This shot goes into the screen and plays stops. 18-10 to go in the second period. Shots now 19-6 Colorado. McKinnon, a great pass. Landeskog, a one-timer. Skinner made that save. And then Natchez, the rebound went right to him. Right on a silver platter. And Stuart Skinner pushes to his left and makes the stop with the pad. I'm sure Natchez is telling himself to elevate that a little bit more. But nonetheless, usually that's a goal 9 times out of 10. Avs win the draw again. Burns, Svechkov, nice little pass. That's denied by the Jets. Turns out to be a shot on goal. Steered aside by Skinner, and it's cleared by Winnipeg. Back across the blue line, Burns to the skates of Jaden Schwartz. Avalanche are offside. As is usually the case, we have 972 whistles in games here in Winnipeg. Just how Scott Arneil engineered teams work. 93 wins in his coaching career behind the bench for the Jets. This is the first of 10 back-to-backs for the Avalanche, third fewest in the National Hockey League. Pittsburgh has the most this year, by the way, with 15. Manson plays around the pressure in his own zone, whacked ahead by Svechkov, picked up by Schwartz. Twirls a backhand that's canceled out by Dylan Sandberg, and now Bjork, the diminutive Swede, moves ahead. Shot from Velarde. That's ricocheted wide. TJ Hughes slaps out the boards. Doesn't make it out of the zone. And now Burns there to steal it away for Colorado. Svechkov for Schwartz across the red line. Back for Svechkov using the boards. Took a bump. Able to get it back off his skate. Hughes is there. Schwartz lets it go and he scores. May the Schwartz be with you. Jaden Schwartz gets his first goal in burgundy and blue, and finally, one finds its way past Stuart Skinner. Schwartz makes it 1-0 Avalanche. He thought about a pass to TJ Hughes, but instead kept it himself. There were 3 Jets just staring at him. He is handsome, after all. And he puts it high, right shoulder on Stuart Skinner, and the Avalanche, on their 21st shot of the hockey game, make it 1-0. Be interesting to see if they give Svechkov an assist here, because his centering feed went off at 2 deflections of Winnipeg Jets and it fell right back for Schwartz. Right now it's listed as unassisted at 2:51 of the second period, 1-0 Avs. McCarr ahead for Nicholas Waugh. I was informed by reliable Parle Francais sources, as LaRue throws it out in front, that Waugh means king in French. A slightly different spelling at ROI. So we have Happy, LaRue, and Waugh, king. LaRue with the puck now, right on cue. For Waugh, right on cue. Nice how that works out. Parker Kelly. Down the corner. LaRue, Waugh, and Kelly to point Devon Taves. Lekkonen. Top of the far circle, returns it to Taves, the deep slot. McCarr lets a wrist shot go. Shoulder save made by Stuart Skinner, who didn't know where the rebound was. Nemesnikov off the glass, down ice in front of the Jets bench. Kulak is there. Brett Kulak ahead for McCarr. That misses. This is going to be icing on the ads. They have indeed given the assists to Fedor Svechkov and Brent Burns. So for Svechkov, that's his first point with the Avalanche. And for Brent Burns, that's his second assist of the season. Icing on Colorado, 16:07 to go in the second period. Shots are 22-6 Avs. Schwartz, his first with Colorado, has them up 1-0. Jets win the draw. Kyle Connor. Sandberg a shot. Rebound cleaned out, but not cleared out. Pionk lets it go, and they score. Kyle Connor parked in front. Got the deflection. That's his first 5-on-5 goal of the season. About time. Puck finds its way through Mackenzie Blackwood. And not seconds after the Avalanche take a 1-0 lead. The Jets tie it at one. Kyle Connor. Now 4 goals on the season. Blackwood got a piece of it, but it trickled past him. I don't think it's going to be a high stick on the deflections, just low enough.

0: McKinnon, deflected pass, gets away from him. Lekkonen applying pressure. Morgan Barron will pick up the loose puck. Now for Lowry, down the near side, boards in the corner. Backhands it in front and sent wayward by the Avalanche. Nice clear there from Marty Natchez. He'll go off for a change. 15-15 to go in the second period. 1-1 Avs and Jets here in Winnipeg. Pionk down for Bjork down the near wall. Bumped by Brock Nelson. Bjork in front, off the side of the cage. Landeskog into the path of Nazem Kadri. Here's Josh Manson up in the attack. Pass from Bjork, or for Landeskog at the back of Bjork. The back of Brock and the back of Bjork. Now a turnover, Colorado at their own blue line. Bjork lets it go. Save made, Blackwood. Rebound, corralled by Manson. Into the skates of Nazem Kadri, the neutral zone. Closed down quickly by Velarde. Bjork will take over one more time. Velarde will cross the blue line. Sends a shot in low blocker side. Save made by Blackwood. Rosanne was it now. Bjork took his eye off the puck. Then hit the skate of the referee. That allows Josh Manson to get there with no problem. And launch it into the chest of Dylan DeMello waiting at the Winnipeg blue line. Jets heading left to right here in the second period. The Avs the opposite direction. Schwartz, the goal scorer for Colorado, tracks it down. Deep in his own zone now for Burns. Quickly off the near wall. Tapped by Brock Nelson. No icing. But collected by Sandberg in his own end for Winnipeg. Turned it over. Manson will send it back in. Skinner, I almost said Schooner again. He's a tall-masted sailing vessel, apparently. Stuart Schooner. McCarr had the puck stuck in some snow. We haven't had our first TV timeout yet here in the second period, and that creates for some snowy conditions, ideal for the Colorado Avalanche, but not for completing passes in front of the bench. You can see the buildup in front of both literal piles of snow, and that's where it got stuck in front of Cale McCarr, so he couldn't get the puck and snap it near side for Devon Taves. Icing meanwhile on the Avalanche, Fedor Svechkov will take the draw against Scheifele. Scheifele went early, but he's allowed to stay, even with the smoked visor. Puck just sitting on the dot. Linesman got in the way. Avs couldn't get to the puck. Kyle Connor off the post. Another screen. Avs avoid some danger. Taves shovels it ahead, sent the other way by Pionk. Brought into the jet zone by Perfetti. They'll reset. Pionk off the tip of the stick of Kyle Connor. Cale McCarr with Perfetti bearing down on him. Able to tap the puck. Connor up the boards. Centering feed Scheifele. Now for Pionk near point. That's sent wide. Kyle Connor the rebound. Ferraro lets it go off the end boards. Scheifele picks up the rebound. Centering feed blocked by Devon Taves. Kicked to the wall by Cale McCarr. Slapped by Svechkov. Avs have 7, 8, and 9 on the ice. Taves, McCarr, and Svechkov. And finally, they'll clear it back into the Winnipeg end. Pionk outlets Kyle Connor. He's all alone, one on two, centering feed, broken up by Taves. It bounces back to Connor. Somehow pushes it to Mark Scheifele, waiting behind the net. Dispossessed perfectly by Parker Kelly. What a reach and a play by Parker Kelly as Schwartz brings it ahead. Schwartz crosses center ice, backhands it off the near side wall. Sandberg. Now DeMello. Turnover Winnipeg. Nicholas Waugh. For LaRue, who threw a hit to free it up. Now it's a one-timer from Kulak that missed. Waugh stepped on the back of the net, lost his edge. Now Lambert turns it over. Malinsky sends it down low. Parker Kelly lifts the stick. He's got the puck. Back-to-back multi-point games. Parker Kelly out in front. A backhander from Waugh and a bad save made by Skinner. Follow-up attempt by Kulak. Skinner makes the save again. The story tonight is Stuart Skinner. The Jets are nowhere without him. LaRue has it. Centering feed perfect for Waugh. Back for Marty Natchez to stop the bench. To the point in Kulak. Behind the net, LaRue waiting. White stick with black tape. Now for Kulak. Towards the net. And that's technically a save made by Skinner. That's one that I could make. He'll wait for the pressure from Natchez. Cover up. And we'll take a timeout. 11:41 to go in the second period in Winnipeg. Shots are 25-10 Colorado. We're tied at one on the Altitude Sports Radio Network.
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4: Back in Winnipeg, Kadri going to take the draw against Adam Lowry. Lowry will win it right side of Stuart Skinner. Pionk ahead for Lowry at the toe of his blade and right to Cale Makar. Makar now for McKinnon. He tries to go all the way over for Kadri. That's blocked by the Jets, who have the middle of the ice completely cut off. Habs get around the forecheck, 2-on-2 through center. It's Kadri and McKinnon. McKinnon down low for Kadri. Back door for Natchez. And guess who got in the way? Stuart Skinner. The pass went through the blue paint, and falling on his belly, Stuart Skinner was able to get a piece of that and deny another tap-in by Marty Natchez. Stuart Skinner has something personal, I think, against Marty Natchez. That's how it feels tonight. Pionk behind Stuart Skinner. And now it's Lowry on Cale Makar. Lowry pokes it off the near side wall, a backhander, and a save made by Blackwood. Rebound rolls to him with 10:48 to go in the second period. Shuts 25-10 Avalanche. Score is tied at one. Colorado returns to Ball Arena this Saturday to take on the Toronto Maple Leafs at 5 p.m., the only time they come to Denver this season. 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Faceoff right side of the ice, left side of Mackenzie Blackwood. Shifley against a Brock Nelson private eye. Nelson 3 points on the season. Reached 1,000 NHL games at the very end of last season. Loses the draw here. DeMello lets it go. Fought off with the glove by Blackwood. Doesn't stay in there, but it goes to the wall. Landeskog pries it loose. Now Manson forces it off the boards. Nice play by the big Avalanche defenseman to get it on towards center ice. Perfetti has it stolen by Brock Nelson. 2-on-1 developing. Nelson lets it go. And gliding over to block it is Dylan DeMello. We asked Parker Kelly that question at the intermission on Saturday. When you're on a 2-on-1, at what point do you decide shoot or pass? And Parker Kelly said, well, Pops told me to always shoot. And I think that Brock Nelson's dad told him the same thing. Nelson had, and I beg your pardon, it was Arturi Lehkonen, not Landeskog. The pass had really gone away as DeMello got in there. So it remains 1-1, 10.5 to go in our second period. McKinnon, left side of Skinner, paints off one by the Jets. Sandberg with it, launches it to center. It's a 2-on-2 as Shifley and Kyle Connor just no interest in playing defense for the Jets. Habs able to get it back out. Landeskog with it. Stick handling free, lost it for a moment, offside. They put McKinnon, Lehkonen, and Landeskog together for now. And now Schwartz, Nelson, and Hughes will come on the ice. So Jared Bednar just messing with a couple lines to see if anything may work out of the ordinary. Himself again won by Winnipeg. They were not good on draws in the first period, much better here in the second. Faceoff win still 58% to 42, Colorado. Kulak will get there first behind Blackwood up the far boards for T.J. Hughes, who put a two-hander to it and hit the shin pad of a Jet and stays in the Avalanche zone only for a moment. Schwartz ahead for Brock Nelson, tipped off of his stick, and Jack St. Ivany, Manhattan Beach, California, hockey hotbed, will bring it ahead. Bjork, not around Malinsky. Bjork hands it off, shot, save made by Blackwood as he denies Isak Brodzan. Beautiful play by the rookie Bjork, but a more beautiful save made by Blackwood. We will take a timeout. 9:39 to go in the second in Winnipeg. Jets 1, Avalanche 1. 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
4: 9:39 to go in the second period. Winnipeg, Manitoba, Canada. Jets and Avalanche tied at one. That's the only song I can play on the guitar, actually. Colin Whitty playing the music back in our NHL Tonight studios with Mark Brittonoli here in Winnipeg. Mikey Jablonski, Sean Martin doing a wonderful job engineering. Aaron DeGraff along as well. I'm Connor McGahee. Thanks for listening. Puck goes into the stands to the left of the Avalanche bench as we view things from high atop Canada Life Center. The Avalanche won't visit again until February 25th. That will be a home-and-home series, 3 days apart. Avs and Jets, first in Winnipeg, and the second game 2 days later in the Mile High City. Face-off won by Waugh. Back for Manson. He'll bank it in. Ferraro far corner, the former Shark. Waugh for LaRue. Lets it go short side. Save made by Skinner. LaRue has been noticeable and good in his Avalanche debut tonight in Winnipeg. 9:14 to go in the second period. Puck is stuck in the near side corner just in front of us. Four-car pileup. Now it comes loose. Ferraro with it at the circle. Ahead for Lambert. Kicks it to his stick. Lost it. Bear hug by Parker Kelly and slammed into the glass. Nice hit by Parker. Puck is free behind the Avalanche net. Burns looking ahead. Off the wall, LaRue. Nathan MacKinnon can't reel it in. Lambert has it disrupted for a moment by Burns. Drop pass for Adam Lowry. He's forced to the far corner by Josh Manson. To the point, Sandberg. That's let fly as Pionk will reel in the rebound. Keeps it alive. Burns, backhand to forehand. He's a righty. Now Nathan MacKinnon trying to turn up ice with Winnipeg changing. MacKinnon gets around one, gets around two, leaves it for Kadri just off the bench. Kadri all the way through for Natchez. That's too far in front. Pionk cut it off. And Mesnikov Pass ahead, knocked down, belt high by Cale Makar. Now Devon Taves the other way. Into the path of Kadri. Can he get there? Reaching for it. No. Sandberg off the wall. Makar intercepts. Taves has room to shoot. Taves keeps it himself. Welcomes in the pressure. And that's not going to work. You got to get it towards the net because Winnipeg will suffocate. You're like a python if you don't move the puck quickly. Not fun to watch, but it's effective. Now Kadri in for Brock Nelson. 7:57, an aircraft, yes. The amount of time left in our second period, tied at one. Here in Manitoba, Central Canada. Nate just the steal in his own zone. Skating it ahead, leaves it for Brock Nelson. Right flank now for Nazem Kadri. Off the boards, down to the corner. Changes are made. Brock Nelson stays out there to apply pressure. Now Shifley. Right side corner in his own zone. Returns it to Dylan DeMello. Marches to center ice. Tipped by Fedor Svechkov. Malinsky sends it back to center. Jets in the midst of a change. Almost had too many men on the ice. Kulak off the wall. Ferraro, he missed the puck down the near side. St. Ivany hit by Arturi Lehkonen. Jets will clear it. It hit the stick of Sam Malinsky, so there's no icing on Winnipeg. Kulak, meanwhile, all the way through for Svechkov. Sends it ahead, knocked down by Parker Kelly. He bunts it to center ice. Turned the other way by St. Ivany. And the Jets, well, they can't generate a chance. We'll just dump it in and make a line change. Tipped at center by Jaden Schwartz. He has the Avalanche goal. Skinner out to play it. Pressure coming from Parker Kelly. Looks like it hit the screen behind the net. Play continues. Sandberg wards off the check of Schwartz. And then Schwartz throws him into the glass. Nice hit by Jaden Schwartz. Velarde centering feed. Schwartz has it, and he plays it wide to the far wall. Can he push it to center? Yes. What a smart play by Jaden Schwartz. That looked like a turnover, 3-on-1 all day, and Schwartz turned it into almost an opportunity the other side. He gets bumped off here. Manson with it. Flips it back for Schwartz. Too far in front of him, but at least the Avalanche can make a change. It's right in front of the Colorado bench. 6:15 to go in the second period. Bjork leaves it, but the only person there is Marty Natchez. Spins up ice. Kadri and McKinnon are out there. McKinnon across the blue line. McKinnon at the deep slot. McKinnon holds up. Looking for a way through McKinnon. He's got Taves, a one-timer save made by Skinner with the right pad. Puck is loose in the corner. Kadri runs over his man. Natchez with it, trying to get away from Viggo Bjork. Gloved down by Taves. Into the path of Makar. Comes out to the neutral zone. Makar stick handling at his own line. Turned ahead. Kadri can't get it from Marty Natchez. Here come the Jets the other way. Velarde. Morgan Barron had to stretch to stay onside. Shot towards the net. Snared by Mackenzie Blackwood. He'll hang on, and we will take our last timeout of the period. 5:37 to go in the second. Shots are 27-13. Visitors. Scores tied at one. 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

5:37 to go in the second period. Canada Life Center in Winnipeg. Avs and Jets are tied at one apiece. Schwartz for Colorado. And Kyle Connor, his fourth of the season. Neil Pionk and Dylan Samberg. Schwartz scored at 2:51 in the second. And then Kyle Connor, his first 5-on-5 goal of the year at 4:01. This is icing on the Avalanche. On 10 seconds after we restarted play. 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Youth Hockey Night is. All youth hockey players under 18 are invited to wear their association jersey and receive a free hot dog. Check in at the Youth Hockey Table at Section 118. That's October 16th at Ball Arena. This was another mistaken identity icing, so the faceoff will come back to center ice. Nelson will take it out there with Landeskog and Lehkonen. They've switched Kadri and Lehkonen here. Jared Bednar has. That's really the only change that was permanent, or more permanently made, we shall say. Shot blocked by McCarr. He'll loft it into the jet zone. Connor the other way. Second bite of the apple, gets it deep. Brock Nelson back first. Up and on out. Rolling puck. Taves got a piece of it. Glove down. Set in front. It's a rebound that's blocked by Brock Nelson of Mark Scheifele. Now he sends it all the way through for Kyle Connor. How did that pass make it? Deep slot, DeMello with it. Towards the net, tipped again. This time it's a save made by Black with the rebound. Was put through the crease. Blackwood thought he had it covered up. Jets got to it, and instead of going in the net, it went through the blue paint and all the way out the far wall. Taves throws a hit on Scheifele, trying to get free of danger. Taves with it. Now for Cale Makar. Avs just need to get it out of the zone at this point. Makar does exactly that. LaRue off the bench. Turned back in by the Jets. Scheifele onside from Kyle Connor. Scheifele holding, shooting. And fought off by Blackwood. Made with the blocker. It stays on the blue paint and in the zone far side. Pionk. Perfetti. That's deflected by Brock Nelson. No icing here. And the Avalanche mercifully can get a change with 4:07 to go in the second period. No ice here either on Winnipeg. Jets behind the net. Out in front, gobbled up by Kulak. That last shift, McCarr's still out there. He's been on the ice for 2 minutes and 8 seconds. Cale Makar has. Finally, he goes to the bench, and the tank is empty. I get winded walking up the stairs, much as being on an NHL ice sheet for 2 minutes and 8 seconds. Here's Parker Kelly keeping it alive for the Avs. Far corner for Nazem Kadri. Take the pass to the point. Now he'll try again. Links up with Kulak, trying to find a seam, blocked by Nemesnikov. Boy, if you want to take a nap, just watch the Winnipeg Jets play hockey. Here's Nicholas Waugh, Kadri. This was never going to be a 9-1 game, 8-4, 6-1, you name it. Kadri for Nathan MacKinnon after a nifty little piece of stick handling on the blue line. Sam Malinsky lets it go. High glove side on Skinner. He missed. Nate just clambered down to the ice by Jack St. Ivany. Pinching, meanwhile, is Josh Manson. He can't keep it in for Colorado. Now Malinsky, in front of his own bench, winds it around. St. Ivany there first. He'll kick it to his stick in the trapezoid behind Stuart Skinner. 2:47 to go in the second period. Jets 27-14. Avalanche were tied at 1 in Winnipeg. Iafallo lost it. Hauls down Malinsky. He leaves it for Manson. Nathan MacKinnon now into the path of Schwartz. Across the blue line, leaves it for Marty Natchez. I didn't think that was offside. It's a tough night for Trent Nor and Jesse Marquis tonight. I think that was a great play by Schwartz. I'm sitting on the blue line here at Canada Life Center in Winnipeg. And my medium to extensive knowledge of the game of hockey would say that that was not an offside play. But you know what? We found out after all these years, my opinion matters not. Faceoff in front of the Avalanche bench, 2 minutes 32 seconds to go in a second period where at least we finally have goals. Schwartz for the Avalanche, Kyle Connor for the Jets. P.J. Hughes the faceoff. Out there was Svechkov and Schwartz. This is touched by Iafallo. Excuse me, Bjork. No icing. Avs bring it back out. Svechkov with it. Wards off his man. Now T.J. Hughes in space
from Schwartz. Hughes links up with Burns and lets it go. Another save made by Skinner. Svechkov for Schwartz behind the net. Taps it out in front. Skinner will fall on it. That is his 27th save of the game, and there's still 2 minutes left in the second period here at Canada Life Center. And Stuart Skinner has been giving the Jets life all night. Jared Bednar will send out Nelson, Landeskog, Lehkonen, Burns, and Brett Kulak. So now the blue line is in a blender. Faceoff is won by the Jets. Sandberg behind his own net. It may just be to give Cale Makar a breather, too, after that extra long shift last time out. Burns. Now beat the puck by Scheifele. Far side dot up top for Sandberg. Lets it go. Tipped in, and Perfetti scores. Cole Perfetti, now a four-game point streak. 3 goals and 3 assists. And the Jets, with under 2 minutes to go in the second, take a 2-1 lead. Perfetti appeared to be standing in the blue paint. We'll see. Burns got beat to the puck by Scheifele. Got around the net, threw it in front. Oh, that's tough. Perfetti threw a cross check into the back of Brock Nelson, threw him off the puck, created space. That should have been a penalty on Cole Perfetti by a mile away. That's a big miss. That's a huge miss. That's ridiculous. So he cross-checks Brock Nelson in the back. That gives him a ton of space to tap it in for his third goal of the season. I would call that cheating. Avs open it up far side with Nathan MacKinnon trying to get around Sandberg. MacKinnon holds up now. Natchez towards the net. Kadri steals it away. Nazem Kadri out the far boards. Kadri still with it. At the far point, gives it to Cale Makar. 1:20 to go in the period. Backdoor tip, and it's just through Nathan MacKinnon, who got tied up in front to the point, and Makar will reel it in the neutral zone. You know, maybe it works out that the Jets are called the Jets because if you've ever seen Top Gun, Iceman is called Iceman because, you know, he lulls you to sleep, then you do something stupid, and then he's got you. The Winnipeg Jets are the Iceman of the National Hockey League. Manson. Avs have been the better team by 100 miles in this hockey game, but somehow they trailed 2-1 with 51 seconds to go in the second period, outshooting the Jets 28-17.

0: Nemestikov, the faceoff in front of the Avalanche bench. Can't get over that cross-check by Perfetti on Brock Nelson in front of the Avalanche net that just was ignored by Graham Skilleter and Furman South. But here we are. Faceoff won by the Avalanche. They'll rip it in. Bjork lost his stick. Nemestikov slammed into the Jets bench by Zach LaRue. Manson. Parker Kelly. Does he get the puck out of the zone? No, they say it stayed in. Malinsky will get it out, though. Waugh throws a hit 30 seconds ago in the period. LaRue backwards now from Malinsky. He makes it across center ice. Bounces it in right corner. Stuart Skinner leaves it for Jack St. Ivany. Up and out, Taves. They say he had a chance to play it. He did his best. I don't know why that wouldn't be icing. Officiating crew as a foursome has had a tough night so far. Period two is about to be through. Shots 27-17, Colorado Jets lead 2-1. When we come back, Mark Bertinoli and Colin Witte will take over in the NHL Tonight studios with the intermission report. Scores and highlights from this game and around the world of sports. We will have the third period for you live from Winnipeg in just about 18 minutes time. But after 40 minutes of play at Canada Life Center, spelled improperly, it's the Avalanche 1 and the Jets 2. 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
2: 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Natchez towards the net, wants the wraparound. Natchez, far circle, Natchez. One time or two left, he's gone!
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9: Welcome to your second intermission report. Along with Colin Witte, I'm Mark Bertinoli. We're coming to you live from the studios here in the Mile High City. And after 40 minutes of hockey in Winnipeg, the Jets lead the Avalanche by a score of 2-1. All right, coming up here in your second intermission report, we'll get to all the things that are happening in the world of sports. We got two other NHL games. This is a light night in the league. Although the Caps and Penguins are scoring some goals. They've combined for 7 goals through 2 periods. We'll tell you what's happening there. We also have a late game tonight. We got Major League Baseball playoffs going on. Matter of fact, we got a team already moving on to the championship series, so we'll tell you about that. NBA preseason. But first, let's go ahead and listen to the highlights from the second period of this contest. It was scoreless after one. The Avs are just pouring a ton of shots on net. They had 17 shots on goal in the first period. They had 10 shots on goal in the second period. So they're sitting on 27 shots through two. And finally, early in the second period, one of those shots would find the back of the net, and it sounded like this.
0: Able to get it back off his skate. Hughes is there. Schwartz lets it go, and he scores. May the Schwartz be with you. Jaden Schwartz gets his first goal in burgundy and blue, and finally, one finds its way past Stuart Skinner. Schwartz makes it 1-0 Avalanche.
9: Jaden Schwartz from Shvetskov and Burns at 2:51, and the Avalanche have the 1-0 lead. But it didn't even last 2 minutes because the Jets would come right back down and equalize, and they did it with this.
0: Jets win the draw. Kyle Connor. Sandberg a shot. Rebound cleaned out but not cleared out. Pionk lets it go, and they score. Kyle Connor parked in front. Got the deflection. That's his first 5-on-5 goal of the season. About time. Puck finds its way through Mackenzie Blackwood. And not seconds after the Avalanche take a 1-0 lead, the Jets tie it at 1.
9: Kyle Connor, his fourth goal of the season, comes at 4:01 in the second period, and we're tied at 1. And that's where we stood until late in that middle frame, and that's when the Jets would find the go-ahead goal. It came with less than 2 minutes to go in the frame, and it's Perfetti.
0: Be to give Cale Makar a breather, too, after that extra long shift last time out. Burns got beat to the puck by Scheifele. Far side dot up top for Sandberg. Lets it go. Tipped in, and Perfetti scores. Cole Perfetti, now a 4-game point streak. 3 goals and 3 assists. And the Jets, with under 2 minutes to go in the second, take a 2-1 lead.
9: Cole Perfetti, 18-16. He gets his third of the season, and the Jets have the 2-1 lead after two periods of hockey. Let's check on the goalies, powered by Ball Corporation, as we take a look at the shot totals for both teams. For the Avalanche, Mackenzie Blackwood has stopped 15 of the 17 shots that he has faced, while on the other end of the ice, Skinner's facing a lot of shots. He has made 26 saves on 27 shots by the Avalanche. Aluminum saves, and Ball Corporation reminds you to choose aluminum. So right now, the Avs out shooting the Jets 27-17. That face-off win percentage, 53.5 for the Avalanche, 46.5 for the Jets. And neither team went on the power play in that second period, so both teams are still 0-for-1 on the man advantage. Winnipeg's got the 1-goal lead. We'll continue with your second intermission report after a break right here on the Altitude Sports Radio Network.
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9: Your second intermission report where the Winnipeg Jets lead the Avalanche by a score of 2-1. Scores around the NHL. There is just two other games tonight. We've got like 10 games tomorrow, including the Avs in their second game of a back-to-back when they take on the Calgary Flames. But it's a light night tonight. We do have a matchup of two of the elder statesmen in the NHL. Sidney Crosby and the Pittsburgh Penguins taking on Alex Ovechkin and the Washington Capitals. This is the 101st time those two dudes have faced off on a sheet of ice in the NHL. So that's a lot. There's also a lot of scoring in this game so far. They just finished two periods of hockey there in Washington, and the Capitals lead the Penguins 4-3. Neither Ovi or Crosby has a point in this game, despite all those goals. It's because Tom Wilson can't be stopped. Wilson's got a goal and two assists. He needs a fight for a Gordie Howe hat trick, as he assisted on both of the Caps' goals in the second period while scoring one in the first, and Washington leads Pittsburgh 4-3. This is just the third game of the season for the Caps, who are 1-1, and the fourth game of the season for the Penguins, who are 2-1. And the late game tonight in the NHL will have the Edmonton Oilers face off with the Anaheim Ducks there in Anaheim. Neither one of these teams has suffered a regulation loss just yet. The Oilers did fall in overtime. They are 2-0-1, while the Ducks are 2-0-0. So that's what's happening in the NHL tonight. In Major League Baseball, we have four playoff games, four of them, two of which are final. The Cleveland Guardians in Chicago taking on the White Sox. Chicago came into this series leading 2-0 in the best of five, which means they win today. It's over, and the Guardians are going home, and the White Sox are moving on, but that's not what happened. Cleveland gets the 9-3 victory there in Chicago, so we will have a game four between those two teams. Another win, must win for Cleveland. That'll happen tomorrow afternoon there in Chicago. And the LA Dodgers are moving on. The Dodgers are heading to the NLCS after they beat the Atlanta Braves today 4-1 and eliminate the Braves by winning that series 3-1. So the LA Dodgers are now awaiting the winner of the Brewers-Padres game. That's the late game tonight in Major League Baseball. We're still about 30 minutes away from first pitch in that one. It's game four. Milwaukee leads the series 2-1, so the Brewers win tonight, and it is over. The Padres are trying to force a winner-take-all game five. That brings us to Yankees and Rays. This is game three of this ALDS, with Tampa Bay leading the series 2-0. So this is a must-win for the New York Yankees, and right now in the top of the fifth, we are tied. It is tied 2-2, as in the third inning, Tampa Bay got on the board, but in the bottom of the third, the Yankees match. And in the fourth inning, the same thing happened. Tampa Bay got on the board to take a 2-1 lead. Then the Yankees match with a run in the bottom of the fourth. And right now, we got ourselves a tie game between those two in the top of the fifth, in a game that the Yankees must win to force a game number four, which would happen tomorrow night there in the Bronx. So that's what's happening in Major League Baseball. In the NBA, we got preseason action. The Nuggets have 5 preseason games. They've already played 2. Their third is on Sunday when they host the Chicago Bulls. The Nuggets start the season on the 22nd. So we're almost exactly 2 weeks away from the regular season beginning for the Nuggies. Right now in preseason action, the Pacers beat the Timberwolves tonight 123-112, as this is just the first preseason game for the Pacers. They're 1-0 now. The Grizzlies and Magic are in the third quarter. Orlando's got an 82-76 lead in that one. Thunder are all over the Bucks. OKC leads Milwaukee 91-74. They're midway through the third quarter there in OKC. And the Phoenix Suns and the Chicago Bulls playing right now in Chicago. They just started the third quarter. They just came out of halftime. The Suns scored 40 points in the first quarter, 24 points in the second quarter. They still got a 7-62 lead over the Bulls in the late game tonight in NBA preseason action is the Portland Trailblazers taking on the Golden State Warriors. In our contest, it was 2 late goals. Well, I guess I shouldn't call them late, but 2 second period goals from the Winnipeg Jets. Kyle Connor and Cole Perfetti did the scoring for Winnipeg, while Jaden Schwartz scored his first in burgundy and blue. And the Jets have a 2-1 lead over the Avs after 2 periods of hockey. The third period with Connor McGahee is coming at you next right here on the Altitude Sports Radio Network.
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0: Start of the third period, Canada Life Center in Winnipeg, Manitoba, Canada. From the Department of Redundancy Department, the Winnipeg Jets up 2-1 on the Avalanche. Colorado, though, has just peppered Stuart Skinner. 27 shots, and Skinner has made 26 saves, a .963 save percentage so far in this hockey game. Both goals from Winnipeg, deflections in front. The Cole Perfetti goal, a cross check on Brock Nelson that freed him up to get the puck behind Blackwood uncontested. Avs in white, burgundy, and blue going left to right in this third period. The Jets in blue. white and red the opposite direction. The puck was dropped by Furman South, the referee, before Blackwood was back in his net. He had gone to the bench to get some equipment sorted out, and he was at his own net without his glove or his blocker on, and the puck was dropped at center ice. South didn't even look at the timer because Amazon Prime, who's carrying Wednesday night hockey here in Canada, was not back from break yet. No situational awareness there. Blackwood will play the puck. Up the far boards, hacked at by Lehkonen, comes free. Jets have it. They send it to the near boards, tracked down by Nazem Kadri. Malinsky trying to get it out. Jousted free by Morgan Barron. Brother Justin Barron. Now a member of the St. Louis Blues. Lehkonen got juked by Neil Pionk. Save made by Blackwood. Malinsky had his man tied up in front. Centering feed is Kulak. And Iafallo tangled and went down to the ice. Now it's Kadri. Leaves it for Nathan McKinnon near side. Circle McKinnon, a shot save made by Skinner. There's no rebound there either or either, depending on who you are. 19:21 to go in the third period. 28-17 are the shots for the Avalanche. The Perfetti goal is third of the year. Three-game point streak for him, by the way. Sandberg, randomly, two assists in this game. And Mark Scheifele, his first point of the season. Scheifele, 103 points last year, 16 more than his previous career high. But it took till game number three to get a point. And that snapped a four-game pointless drought going back to last season for Mark Scheifele. Avs win the face-off. Marty Natchez short-sided, hit the post and went back to the wall. Marty Natchez had two goals in that game versus the Blues on Saturday. Could easily have a hat trick tonight here in Winnipeg. But almost only counts in horseshoes and hand grenades. Landeskog works it out. Natchez for Cale Makar. Overskated it. Turned it over to Kyle Connor. Now Scheifele back with Connor. Blocked and the Avalanche have it. Cale Makar got bailed out after the turnover inside the blue line just atop the circle. That could have been really bad for the Avalanche. Landeskog trying to get free. There's not a whole lot of room out there. He does get loose. Taves will send it behind the net. Natchez has to leave it. And Perfetti will gobble it up. If you thought there wasn't any room out there before for Winnipeg, imagine what happens when they have a one-goal lead on home ice. I will watch it so you don't have to. Let's see what the Avs can do here. Svechkov, an assist tonight on the Schwartz goal. Stick handles down the near board. Svechkov towards the net behind the cage. Svechkov leaves it for Schwartz, even further back for Manson. Taps the near side for Burns, who lets it go. Deflected by TJ Hughes wide. Jets clear to the neutral zone. Svechkov, his pass for Burns, deflected from the reach of Vilardi. Now TJ Hughes will tap it. Now to center ice. No icing. Bjork run over by Jaden Schwartz. Tried to leave it for Svechkov. Gobbled up by Sandberg. By the way, Josh Morrissey, an upper body injury for the Jets, won't return tonight. And Morrissey out, and the Jets are down to five defensemen. Avs have to run them ragged a little bit more than they have. 17:40 to go in the third period. Avs need a goal to tie. Out in front. Deflected by Colorado. LaRue will pick it up. Gets to the red line. Dumps it in. Gets around the hit of Sandberg. St. Ivany, the first one back for Winnipeg. Right side of the ice behind Stuart Skinner. Now an outlet. Lambert flying through center ice. Left flank for Namestnikov. Back for Lambert. Up top for Ferraro. He lets it go off of Malinsky's leg and wide. LaRue can't clear it off the thumb of Nicholas Waugh. LaRue and Waugh trying to get it out. Lambert keeps it in right at the point. Finally, the third effort from LaRue will hack it to the Jets' blue line, and the Avs will change. Malinsky tries to free up his man as Lehkonen finds his way through. No icing. Lehkonen below the goal line. Parker Kelly trying to get some room to the near point. Malinsky along the blue line for Kulak. Tipped by Lehkonen, save made by Skinner. Rebound picked up by Nathan McKinnon. McKinnon will keep it himself high in the zone. Lets it go. Batted wide by Skinner one more time. Now it's Lehkonen from Kadri. Lehkonen was guarded in the slot by three different Winnipeg Jets. This is going to be icing on the home team. 16:31 to go in the third period. Shots 29-17 Colorado, but they trail 2-1. Any rebroadcast of this game is strictly prohibited without the written consent of the Avalanche or NHL. Bruce Simpson Injury Lawyers remind you that when the game is on the line, Call 303-790-2525. If you've been injured, contact Berg Simpson. Good lawyers changing lives. Paints off to the right of Skinner. Again, right side of the ice. Cantry wins it. Back for Devontaeus. Gail McCarr, high pressure. McCarr in on target. Save made by Skinner, who's just padding his stats at this point in time. 28 years old, Skinner. Mentioned third team since the start of last season. He was the Oilers' goalie when the team went to consecutive Stanley Cup finals from 23 to 25. Shipped to Pittsburgh last year along with Brett Kulak. And then Kulak traded to Colorado for Sam Girard. Raised some eyebrows, but that's a good get for the Colorado Avalanche. Brett Kulak will be a staple on the blue line for 5 more years for the Avs. Kadri, face-off win with Adam Lowry down on the ice. A game of shinny happening. Left side circle of Stuart Skinner, and the Jets will ice it on back-to-back occasions. I don't know what you're booing about. That's an easy one. Not even 4 minutes gone here in the third. Avs down by one. They did lead 1-0. All the goals back in the second period. Schwartz, and then Connor, and then Perfetti. Unintelligible lyrics is what the closed captioning would say. Shimmin'emmin'emmin'a, hammin'a, hammin'a, hammin'a, Gail McCarr will keep it in. Flecking it off of his elbow. Back to center ice, Devontaeus waiting. Now McCarr. Right side of his own zone. Into the skates of Kadri. He'll flip it in and go vertical. Skinner backhands to the corner. Lowry played it right in the skates of Nazem Kadri. Nobody knew where it was. That looked like it was going to fall in between the circles. It came all the way out to the near side point. Looks could be deceptive. McCarr onto the backhand of Nazem Kadri down the near side. They say it's offside. I believe Landeskog in a little bit early. 15:37 to go in a slow-moving third period. Jets 2 and the Avalanche 1. Colorado has crossed the 30-shot mark with 15 minutes to go in the third period. The way it was going the first two periods, they could get to 50. Nelson, the faceoff win. Now it's Manson ahead for Marty Natchez. Pionk fell over. Natchez able to get it back. Natchez, he fell over too. Boy, two really good skaters, both just lost edges in the same piece of ice. Got to be something left from the Zamboni after the intermission right there. Burns loses the puck. You don't see that very often. Pass towards the net. Natchez and Manson recover. It's whacked ahead, and Brock Nelson will take it at the red line. Trying to curl it underneath. Landeskog onside. Natchez all alone in front. He's got the puck back in front. As Skinner went sprawling, it hit Perfetti, and now the Jets have a chance the other way. Barron holds, it's Ferraro. 3-8, not 3-6. Now Kyle Connor dancing down, in all alone, backhander, and a save made by Mackenzie Blackwood. Rebound for Manson. He's got Nelson ahead. Manson sends it for Natchez. One-touch pass for Nelson, stuck in his skates. Off the boards, leaves it for Natchez. Keeps it himself in the corner. All the way around for Brett Kulak. Kulak for Jaden Schwartz. That pass is deflected. Now Shifley with it. Schwartz works to free it up for Nelson. Couldn't get there in time. Malinsky keeps it on the blue paint. What a play. Wrist shot from distance. Glove save made by Stuart Skinner, who thought about doing the Statue of Liberty. Glad he didn't. 14:23 to go in the third. 31 shots now for the Avs. And 30 saves made by Stuart Skinner. Skinner, all those games with the Edmonton Oilers, a career record of 4-2-2 versus Colorado, but a goals against of 3-3-1. Most of those games, Avs and Edmonton, those are the 6-4 type finals. Faceoff is won by the Avs. Schwartz is cross-checked. No call. Now here comes Barron. A shot deflected. Nice toe save made by Mackenzie Blackwood. Avs trying to head the other way. McKinnon welcomes in some pressure. Kicked ahead by Devontaeus. Now TJ Hughes across the Winnipeg line for Jaden Schwartz. Shovels it down to the corner. Hughes can't get there. Schwartz throws a hit. McKinnon to the point. Cale McCarr. He's got Devontaeus. Taves looking for a deflection. Hughes was tied up by DeMello. Leaves it for Nathan McKinnon in the corner. Returned it to you. Hughes, read by Barron. He'll head the other way. That's canceled out by Devon Taves at center ice. Hughes. Boy, he had McKinnon open for about an hour and a half. Couldn't get him the puck. McKinnon had something to say to Graham Skilleter, the referee, on the way past. So it's not just us. Malinsky at the red line. He sends it in. By the way, Avs only one power play in this game. Two power plays total, one for Winnipeg, one for the Avs. Each team 0 for 1. Malinsky on the money for Svechkov. Trying to dangle through two Winnipeg Jets, can't. Lambert cuts it off. If I fall asleep, just someone yell really loud. I'll wake up. Jets will dump it in. Blackwood behind his own net. Now Parker Kelly. Svechkov. Malinsky late in the attack. Needs to push down deep. Checked by Dylan Samberg. Two assists in this game. Malinsky takes it back all the way over. Burns lets it go. He got underneath that one. 60-degree wedge there from Brent Burns. Stays in the zone. Wrist shot from Svechkov misses. Down from the point, Burns trying to get it behind the net. To hit a cacophony there. And finally, Winnipeg able to collect and get it out towards the neutral zone where Josh Manson is waiting. Wants the pass centrally, but it's definitely a forced. They're set up by the Jets. Manson retreats behind his own net. Near side boards. First pass misses. Nelson can't find it. Kyle Connor will steal it. Pokes it backwards. Now for Samberg. Chased by Marty Natchez. Shifley back with it. Penalty box side. Kyle Connor headed towards the net. Manson throws a hit on Connor. Frees up the puck. Last ditch effort from Connor. Able to get it back to Shifley. Shovels it down the boards. Connor harassed by Manson. Now it's Natchez. Up and on out, kept in by the Jets. Towards the net, tipped wide by Burns. Connor picks it up anyhow. Far side circle, Kyle Connor leaves it. And the shot is fanned on. Jets have it back. St. Ivany let it go. Still looking for his first NHL goal. Checked by Brock Nelson.

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4: Third period in Winnipeg. Jets lead the Avalanche 2-1. Colorado will be shorthanded. Brock Delson in the box with engineer extraordinaire Mikey Jablonski, Sean Martin, Aaron DeGraff, Colin Whitty, Mark Bertinelli back in our NHL Tonight studios. I'm Connor McGahey. Thank you for listening. Third game of this 26-27 NHL season. Avs will be shorthanded for a seventh time this season. No power play goals allowed yet. Vilardi will take the draw for Winnipeg. Scheifele, Connor, Pionk, and Perfetti rounded out. It'll be Nicholas Waugh, Taves, Manson, Parker Kelly for the Avalanche. Still no Logan O'Connor this season yet. Well, Jared Bednar says he's getting close, Logan O'Connor. Faceoff is won by Winnipeg. Technically at first won by Waugh, but again the linesman got in the way. Jets with it. Down low, Perfetti gets it back. At the goal line, missed it for a moment. Gloves it down, tipped by Manson. Kyle Connor with it, far side half wall. Connor to the point. Pionk lets it go, missed. Off the window, Perfetti able to get it. Bunked by Taves. Kelly lifts a stick. Abdo chase it down. Scheifele has it inside the circle. Scheifele has shot that missed. Hits the dasher board and goes right to Kyle Connor, who gives it right to Devon Taves. Ah, thank you. And he'll send it the length of the ice. 11 minutes to go in the period. 1:20 to go in the Jets' power play. Scheifele trying to spin away from Svechkov, who's just on the ice for the Avalanche. Kyle Connor along the blue line. That's tipped and that goes into the seats. Someone, will go home tonight in Winnipeg with a souvenir frozen vulcanized rubber disc. 1:10 to go in the power play. Vilardi will take the draw. Kulak, Burns, Svechkov are out there with Arturi Lehkonen. Interesting song to punk the crowd up in a power play. Face off. One by the Avs, Kulak. The one-handed himself. Boy, he got two-handed in the corner. Jets play it back to the point. Nobody home. Pionk will chase it back to his own blue line. Now Scheifele. This unit stays out there. Scheifele lost an edge. Connor gets the puck. He'll rope it in. Lehkonen backwards for Kulak. Just trying to get it out of the zone. Hit a skate. Svechkov for Lehkonen. He'll do the easy and simple thing and curl it down ice. Skinner comes out to play it for the Jets with 40 seconds to go in the man advantage. Avs have 10 minutes and 17 seconds to score one to tie up the game. Nemesnikov reaching for it. Takes a second try to get possession. Now Blackwood. He'll play it up the glass. Hit a stanchion. Now Parker Kelly gets it to the neutral zone and rolls it to the Jets line. Nemesnikov will receive it and bring it the other way. Now in between both benches. Nemesnikov for Bjork. Slowed up by Blackwood behind his own net. Hit thrown by Nicholas Waugh. Out there with Taves, McCarr, and Parker Kelly with 7 seconds to go. Puck is stuck in the far corner. Now it comes free. Nelson about to be released from Hockey Huskow. He's out. Abs have killed it off. Jets with it, though. Plenty of

0: room, shot towards the net, off a toe and wide. Ferraro for Nemesnikov. Back towards the goal, working in the corner, up the wall, intercepted by Brock Nelson. He's got fresh legs. Gets to the red line, leaves it for Cale Makar. Down the near side boards, Makar looking for help. Makar for Sam Alinsky, back for Makar. Backdoor play is Kadri, who lets it go and got underneath it. That goes into the stands. The fans think Stuart Skinner got a piece of it. I don't think he did. And we'll take a timeout. 9:18 to go in the third. Shots should be 31-18. They say 30-18. Avalanche scores 2-1 Jets. 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
0: Back in Winnipeg, Avs have 9 minutes and 18 seconds to tie up the hockey game. Faceoff right of Stuart Skinner, won by Nazem Kadri again. It hit about four legs and makes its way back to the Jets. This ricochets towards center ice. Avs not getting a ton of breaks tonight, if we're being honest. And we always are here at the Altitude Sports Radio Network. Kadri ahead for Nathan MacKinnon, blazing ahead with Devontaeus MacKinnon, holding MacKinnon, tried to go short side on Stuart Skinner. That may have hit a piece of Skinner too and went out of play. I have never seen Stuart Skinner play this good in his entire career. And it really is something. I think he got a piece of his left shoulder. MacKinnon blazing through the neutral zone, able to generate a two-on-one. The pass for Taves was cut off. So he tried to go high glove side shoulder on Stuart Skinner, and that hit a piece of his sweater and went out of play. MacKinnon wins the draw. Now Makar lets it go off a dead spot in the boards. MacKinnon tangled up. Avs have only had one power play in this game. 8:46 to go. They get 45 with icing on the Jets. Faceoff will be back in Winnipeg territory. Lowry, Iafallo, Barron, DeMello, and Ferraro have to stay out there. Jared Bednar sends out Brock Nelson, Arturi Lehkonen, Nathan MacKinnon, Makar, and Taves. Faceoff won by Brock Nelson. Sort of in no man's land. Didn't make it all the way back to Makar and Taves, and Lehkonen had to dive to try and get to it. Forced back to center ice by Winnipeg. Colorado brings it back in. Into the far corner, nobody there. Iafallo pushes it out. Tracked down by Brock Nelson. Now it's Nathan MacKinnon down the near wing. MacKinnon trying to get around DeMello. That's been a matchup that Winnipeg has liked all night. Makar throws it to the crease. Nobody can get a touch on it. Nelson crashing into the corner, has the puck on his forehand. Lehkonen sort of in his way. as he couldn't skate anywhere past the puck. Now it's a four-car pileup in the far side. 8:07 to go in the third period. McCarr towards the net, and it's right to Winnipeg. Ferraro from Mark Scheifele placed around Sam Malinsky. McCarr will get there first. Scheifele. McCarr gave it right to Cole Perfetti. Perfetti gave it right to Cale McCarr. McCarr gave it back to the Jets. Scheifele, a shot missed. Again, TJ Hughes at his own blue line. Sort of had some indecision there. Got caught in between, and the puck rolled off his stick and back to Winnipeg in the neutral zone. Stolen by Schwartz. As the Avalanche goalie works down the near wall, forces it free. TJ Hughes couldn't take the puck with him. Now plays it out the far wall for Kulak. Creeping in. Kulak is shot. That misses wide. Backhander thrown in front. They score! It's Fedor with the score. Svechkov puts it home. His second point of the game. And with 7:25 to go in the third period, ladies and gentlemen, boys and girls of all ages, this is a tie hockey game. Kulak played it off the end wall. Schwartz put it in front. Right at the top of the crease is where Fedor Svechkov was standing. His 13th career NHL goal, his first with the Avalanche, and he's tied it at two with 7:25 to go in the third period here in Winnipeg. He assisted on the Schwartz goal, and now Schwartz assists on the Svechkov goal. Einhorn is Finkel. Finkel is Einhorn. Waugh will take the faceoff at center ice. Svechkov all smiles on the Avalanche bench. Kelly backwards now for Kulak. He should get the secondary assist. He'll wind it in for the Avalanche left to right as they're attacking left to right. They've not added assists yet. We'll let you know when they do so. Now puck is stuck in the jet zone. Worked free by LaRue. He'll keep it down the wall, picked up by Parker Kelly. Tried to return it to LaRue. Snuffed out by the Jets. Waugh and LaRue steal it back. LaRue a pass. Nice pass as Parker Kelly lets it go. Save made by Skinner again. Every time they do the stew chant, it reminds me of that old Peyton Manning commercial. They're not saying boo. They're saying movers. 6:54 goal in the third. Two goals apiece. Shots are 32-18 Avalanche. McKinnon, Lekkonen, Kadri out there. Kadri will take the faceoff. Right side of Stuart Skinner, right side of the ice. One by Winnipeg. Lekkonen trying to get there. Sandberg will sneak in front. Barron off the boards around Cale McCarr and back to center. Taves. He took a chop from Lowry. Jets have to slow up, stay onside, and now they'll dump it in. McCarr behind the net of Mackenzie Blackwood. No rush. McCarr off the far wall. Swiped to center by the Jets. Overskated by Kadri. Here comes Iofalo the other way across the Avalanche line. Iofalo works to the near side wall. Dumps it deep. Taves up the boards. Iofalo can't get there. No look pass from McKinnon. Now he gets it back on the tap from Arturi Lehkonen. Kadri down the boards into the jet zone. McKinnon trying to get there first. He'll shoulder DeMello aside. Puck didn't go with him. Jets force it out. Hit thrown by Brent Burns. Lehkonen swatting at it. But it's Lowry who escapes. Over for DeMello. He'll dump it in behind Blackwood. Got a touch to it. Burns will take over out there with Manson. On the money for Brock Nelson. 2-on-2 to the Winnipeg line. Leads it for Gabe Landeskog. Cuts to the middle. Landeskog. He gets a shot away. Stick save made by Skinner. Landeskog his own rebound. Tried to return it to Marty Natchez. Natchez has it. Far side half wall. Spun into trouble. Got roughed up by Cole Koepke. And the Jets will skate it to center ice in the form of Lambert. He wrists it in. Behind the net, Blackwood. Now Burns in space. Near side circle all the way over for Brock Nelson. Got a touch to it. No icing as it went off the stick of Stuart Skinner. He's trying to say that it went off the side of the net, but what are they going to decide here? They said no ice, and then they decided it's going to be icing. I mean, upon replay, I think it goes off the outside of the post. Tough one. The faceoff in the Avalanche zone, 5:23 to go in the third period. Shots 33-18 Avalanche. We are tied at two. Faceoff won by Nelson. Back for Malinsky. They say we have to do this again. Jesse Marquis, Trent Knorr, the linesman tonight, and there will be tape to watch and try and improve for next time. Manson has something to say about it. And now the Jets win the follow-up attempt, of course. Landeskog knocked down. He blocked the shot anyway from his left side, his stick broken too. He goes back for a new one. And instead, he'll just go to the bench. Lehkonen comes on. There's pieces of garbage littered all over the Avalanche zone. A broken stick. There's something else on the ice that Josh Manson almost stepped on. Jets are offside anyhow. Boy, I think we need a timeout more than anybody knows. We'll step aside. Five. Well, the clock is still running again. You got to stop the clock. I mean, it is an absolute disaster off ice and on the ice from the officials tonight in Winnipeg. We will take a timeout. They'll figure it out eventually. 4:51/5:01. Question mark to go in the third. We're tied at two on the Altitude Sports Radio Network.
5: From the field to the ice, KRSJ Durango, the place for Broncos football and Avalanche hockey.
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0: 5:01 to go in the third period. Canada Life Center in Winnipeg. The Avs and Jets are tied at two apiece. We invite you to tune in for the Ball Corporation postgame show following the game. Ball Corporation reminds you to choose aluminum, or if you're English, aluminium. I don't know where the extra I comes from, but it's aluminium, according to them, apparently. Faceoff won by the Jets at center ice. Ferraro will get to the red line and Ferrari it in. McCarr out. Lehkonen. Perfect pass for Nazem Kadri underneath for Nathan McKinnon. Does he have some heroics in him? Return pass for Kadri misses. Lehkonen throws a hit. Kadri the puck. Rolls on its edge. McKinnon collects. Harassed by Ferraro. Jets played into the corner. McCarr will pinch. Trying to get it free. Does. McCarr back down below the goal line. And finally, Avs able to get to it. Lehkonen to the point. Cale McCarr. Jets were down a stick. Taves, boy, it just bounced right off his stick. He's able to get it back and work it loose into the corner. Taves leaves it for Nazem Kadri. Kadri stick handling. Shuffles a backhand for Cale McCarr along the blue line for Taves, who lets it go blocked. Got to be careful here. Barron was able to collect that. He'll just dump it deep as the Jets needed personnel switches with 4 minutes to go in the third. Tied at two. McCarr will keep it behind his own net. Sends it ahead. Landeskog got a touch to it. Then he's bumped down by Pionk. Brock Nelson trying to get there in time. Can't. It's off of Landeskog's elbow. Back for Shifley. And Landeskog has to peel off and tag up as Brock Nelson was offside. They do just that. Shifley gets to the red line. Couldn't send it in. Deflected by Brock Nelson. Now below the goal line, Malinsky. Perfetti has it stolen by Kulak, but he gets it back. Shifley. Top line out there for Winnipeg. Leaves it for Perfetti in the corner. He lost an edge. Out in front. Poked loose by Malinsky. Now Natchez. Darting ahead for the Avalanche. Gets to the red line. Plays it off the boards. No icing. Pionk picks it up. Landeskog is shadow. Nice hit thrown by Landeskog. He's got the puck as he knocked Pionk off of it. Natchez. Again, telegraphed it to the point for Manson. Gobbled up by Perfetti. And he'll roll a backhand into the Avalanche zone. And the Jets will change one more time with 3:03. The Denver area code to go in our third period, tied at 2. Natchez into the neutral zone. Schwartz can't get to it. Velarde over now for Cole Koepke. He's absolutely destroyed with a shoulder check from Josh Manson. Centering feed. Jets have it. Schwartz got cut off. And that miss is thrown through the crease. Nobody can get to it. Pushed ahead by Manson. And the Avalanche mercifully are able to clear. Everything was going wrong for the Avalanche except the puck going in the net. 2.5 to go in the third period. Taves slows up his man. It's Bjork. McCarr for Schwartz at the red line. Schwartz into Jets territory. He holds up. He's got Svechkov with him. Lost an edge. Got stuck in the snow. Parker Kelly underneath for Cale McCarr. McCarr holding. Puck was rolling. Couldn't get a shot away. McCarr dancing away from trouble. Now for Devon Taves. Taves a shot. Tip save made by Stuart Skinner. It was Parker Kelly with a deflection. McCarr keeps it in near point. All the way over for Nathan MacKinnon. He holds up. MacKinnon working high in the zone. Now towards the net. Save made by Skinner again with a glove. And he'll halt proceedings with 1 minute and 59 seconds to go in regulation. Shots unofficially. 35-18 Colorado. Score officially tied at 2 apiece. 3 goals in the second. Schwartz from Svechkov and Burns, Connor from Pionk and Samberg, Perfetti from Samberg and Scheifele, and here in the third, Svechkov has tied it up with his first of the season from Schwartz and Brett Kulak. So Schwartz now has a two-point night, two assists in the first two games, now 4 points in 3 games for his new team, the Colorado Avalanche. Kadri the draw. Right side of Skinner. Puck is always slow in getting out of that faceoff circle. Jets have it. The clearing attempt went off the dasher board. Burns got burned. Barron tries to throw it off the side of the cage. And it goes back to the Avalanche. Nathan MacKinnon, 1-on-4 through center ice. He's seen worse odds. Leaves it for Burns at the center dot. He'll send it in. Avs tag up. Kadri applying pressure on Mario Ferraro. 90 seconds to go in regulation. Jets send it ahead off a skate. MacKinnon for Kadri. That misses. Back for Barron. And this is launched in by Ferraro. Kulak with it. In his skates. Off the inboards. And for Malinsky. Back for Kulak. He pushes through center ice. Kulak into the Jet zone. Now it's Natchez who lets it go. Misses stick side on Skinner. Landeskog has it stolen away with 1:05 to go. Scheifele ahead. Scheifele centering feed. Kyle Connor scores.

Shifley stole it in his own zone, pushed it ahead. McKinnon was playing defense. Malinsky didn't close down Connor close enough, and he gets his second of the game. Puts it past the stick side of Mackenzie Blackwood, and with exactly a minute to go in the third period, in a building that only holds 15,000 people, it should be louder than this more often. It's finally as loud as it has gotten. Connor, his fifth goal of the season, second of this game. Avs have called a timeout.

0: and went through Malinsky's legs and just underneath the blocker of Mackenzie Blackwood. That is so unlucky for Sam Malinsky. You talk about breaks that a team gets or they don't get. Avalanche haven't been able to get that sort of break all night. See if Blackwood just stays at the bench. Change their mind. He'll go back in for now. See if the Avalanche can win the draw and then get an extra skater on the ice. Last year, the dig on the Jets was that they were top heavy. Well, it's the same here in 26-27. The exact same. Nobody except Connor and Perfetti have scored for the Jets. Avs have the puck deep in their own zone. And that, frankly, has been the whole season. McKinnon ahead for Marty Natchez. Trying to spin loose. Natchez, far side circle, holds up. Extra skater is out there. McKinnon down the wall away from Adam Lowry. Now McKinnon with it. Poked away. Lowry into space. McCarr dispossesses. McKinnon steals it back. Avs trying to get onside. Landeskog, nice little nifty play to hold it up as Natchez able to get back in. On the blue line, Avs turn it over behind the net. Kadri down the boards, gave it right to Winnipeg. They'll bank it off the wall and across center ice, 19 seconds left. McCarr, head for Natchez, taps for Nathan McKinnon. McKinnon holds, back for McCarr at the point, 13 seconds to go. McKinnon back down from Cale McCarr. McKinnon towards the net, tip save made by Stuart Skinner and Marty Natchez. McKinnon, 7 seconds left, last chance here. McKinnon all the way through, Kadri holding, shooting, got a deflection and went wide. McKinnon one more try, he's got the puck in the corner, time has run out. And the Canada Life Center in Winnipeg continues to be a house of horrors for the Colorado Avalanche. They just can't win in this building. Mercifully, we don't have to come back here until March. Final score in Winnipeg, Jets 3, Avalanche 2. When we come back, Mark Bertignoli and Colin Whitty will take over in the NHL Tonight studios with the Ball Corporation post-game show. Scores and highlights from this game and around the world of sports. Our next broadcast will be tomorrow, live from the Saddledome in Calgary. Second to last game that the Avalanche will ever play in that building. Pre-game begins at 6:30 Mountain with face-off just after 7. For Mikey Jablonski, Sean Martin, Aaron DeGraff, Colin Whitty, Mark Bertignoli, I'm Connor McGahee. Thanks for listening. The Avs suffered their first loss of the season, and the Jets have yet to lose in regulation. Winnipeg now 3-0-1, the Avalanche 2-1. Until tomorrow, stay out of the box. God bless and happy trails from the Altitude Sports Radio Network.
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2: This is the Ball Corporation Postgame Show. Ball Corporation, all in for the Avs. Aluminum, all in. Welcome, along with Colin Whitty. I'm Mark Bertinelli. We're coming to you live from the studios here in the Mile High City as tonight the Avs and Jets played a weird one, and it ended with a late goal by Winnipeg as the Jets hand the Avs their first loss of the season with the 3-2 win there in Winnipeg. Coming up here in the postgame show, tell you about what else went on in the world of sports. We will hear from head coach Jared Bednar, but first let's go ahead and listen to the highlights from tonight's game. All right, so the Avs playing the Jets, playing their first road game of the early season as they take on Winnipeg, a team they saw in the preseason. Now, the first period saw the Avalanche throw a mountain of pucks on goal. They had 17 shots on goal, but nobody scored. So it was 0-0 after one. Early in the second period, Jaden Schwartz would change that.
3: Able to get it back off his skate. Hughes is there. Schwartz lets it go, and he scores! May the Schwartz be with you. Jaden Schwartz gets his first goal in burgundy and blue. And finally, one finds its way past Stuart Skinner. Schwartz makes it 1-0 Avalanche.
2: Schwartz from Svechkov and Burns at 2:51. It made it 1-0 Avalanche. But a minute, 10 seconds later, Kyle Connor came down the ice and score for Winnipeg. So he ties it up 1-1 at 4:01. And then right before the second period was done, the Avs let in a late goal. Cole Perfetti scored late in the second, and all of a sudden Winnipeg had a 2-1 lead. So to the third period we go, and halfway through the third, Winnipeg still had that lead, but the Avs would take care of that.
3: Had some indecision there, got caught in between, and the puck rolled off his stick and back to Winnipeg in the neutral zone, stolen by Schwartz. As the Avalanche goalie works down the near wall, forces it free, T.J. Hughes. Couldn't take the puck with him. Now plays it out the far wall for Kulak. Creeping in. Kulak is shot. That misses wide. Backhander thrown in front. They score! It's Fedor with the score! Svechkov puts it home. His second point of the game. And with 7:25 to go in the third period, ladies and gentlemen, boys and girls of all ages, this is a tie hockey game.
2: Svechkov from Schwartz and Kulak at 12:35 ties things up 2-2. And that's where we were late in the third period. It looked like we were headed to overtime for sure. But with 60 seconds to go in the game, we got this.
3: And for Malinsky, back for Kulak. He pushes through center ice. Kulak into the Jet zone. Now it's Natchez who lets it go. Misses stick side on Skinner. Landeskog has it stolen away with a minute 5 to go. Shifley ahead. Shifley centering feed. Kyle Connor scores.
2: Kyle Connor, his second of the game, comes at the 19-minute mark of the third period as the Jets beat the Avs by a final of 3-2. We will continue with the Ball Corporation postgame show after a timeout right here on the Altitude Sports Radio Network.
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9: 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She threw a perfect game with 13 strikeouts and went 3-for-3 at the plate in a big win over Cherry Creek. She's hitting .698 on the season and is carrying a 4.1 GPA in the classroom. 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
2: 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Tonight, the Avalanche dropped their first game of the season as Winnipeg gets the 3-2 win over Colorado. The other games in the NHL, there's just two. The Capitals ended up winning that game against the Penguins. Washington over Pittsburgh, 5-3. Tom Wilson, a goal and two assists. And the Ducks and Oilers are underway there in Anaheim. They are midway through the first period. The Ducks have just scored, and they have the 1-0 lead over the Oilers. In Major League Baseball playoff action, we got four playoff games today. The Guardians stayed alive. They beat the White Sox 9-3, so Chicago still leads that series 2-1. They'll play game four tomorrow. They're in Chicago. The Dodgers are moving on. The Dodgers eliminated the Braves today. LA over Atlanta, 4-1. The Dodgers win that series 3-1. They'll await the winner of the Brewers-Padres series. That's game four. That series going on right now. Milwaukee leads that series 2-1. That game is scoreless in the bottom of the second. And the Rays and the Yankees are going at it. It's the top of the eighth in New York. The Rays have the 4-3 lead in this game. They lead the series 2-0. So if Tampa wins this thing, it is over for New York. The Yankees have to win to force a game number four between those two teams, and Tampa with the 4-3 lead. In our game, the Jets beat the Avs 3-2. We will continue with the Ball Corporation postgame show after a timeout on the Altitude Sports Radio Network.
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are accused of plotting a terror attack. I'm Lisa Lucera, Fox News. The FBI says it stopped a planned mass shooting at the Mall of America. FBI special agent in charge.

0: Christopher Dotson says Sheikhdoon Mohammed is charged with knowingly receiving a firearm and ammunition in order to commit terrorism.
1: Mohammed planned to use the gun he bought in a high-traffic public area in just a few weeks' time in support of a designated foreign terrorist organization.
0: The 18-year-old from Richfield, Minnesota, is accused of telling an FBI informant he wanted to carry out a mass casualty shooting later this month at the biggest mall in the country in the name of ISIS. President Trump back in Texas to shore up support for Republicans.
2: President Trump says GOP Senate candidate Texas Attorney General Ken Paxton has won victory after victory for people in the state.
3: So you need to go and vote for Ken Paxton for U.S. Senate. He's an all-star attorney general.
2: Telling a crowd in San Antonio a vote for Republicans will protect school choice and border security.
3: So you also need to elect a proud 20-year Air Force veteran to Congress, Carlos De La Cruz, who's fantastic.
2: De La Cruz faces Democrat Johnny Garcia in the race to represent Texas's newly redrawn 35th congressional district. In Texas's crucial U.S. Senate race, Ken Paxton faces Democratic State Representative James Tallarico.
0: Fox's Kristen Goodwin. Polls have Tallarico with an edge over Paxton. In 2023, Paxton was impeached by the Texas State House over allegations of misusing his office to aid a campaign donor, but was acquitted in the state Senate. The Democratic National Committee and a coalition, including the nonpartisan group Common Cause, are suing the Trump administration over recent TV ads which promote the president's political message, saying they violate U.S. propaganda law while costing taxpayers millions of dollars. 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
0: During a stop in Greece, Secretary of State Marco Rubio calls for a return to classical values.
8: With the historic Acropolis as a backdrop, Marco Rubio urged nations to heed the values of ancient Greece as they look to the future.
9: Fierce individuality and relentless ambition, daring exploration and invention.
8: The Secretary of State says these are the qualities that drove Western dominance and will bring Europe out of its long slumber.
9: The course we take will determine whether the West maintains its place at the head of the world or resigns itself to a future of atrophy.
8: In Athens, Secretary Rubio announced the United States and Greece will work together to combat security threats. Jonathan Savage, Fox News.
0: Wells Fargo is facing a federal investigation over its policies aimed at increasing home ownership among Black Americans.
10: The Wall Street Journal says Wells Fargo's Charlie Scharf was sent a letter saying investigators will be examining whether the policies violated fair lending laws by favoring Black or other minority homeowners. Wells Fargo made a commitment in 2017 of $60 billion in loans to help add at least 250,000 Black homeowners by 2027. In 2022, the bank expanded the program to help refinance minority-owned homes. HUD Secretary Scott Turner says he plans a full investigation into Wells Fargo's statements and similar initiatives by other banks. Janico Solda, Fox News.
0: Tropical storm Isaias has formed in the warm waters off eastern Mexico. Forecasters say it's expected to strengthen into the first hurricane of the Atlantic season by tomorrow morning before hitting the U.S. Gulf Coast later this week. The storm surge threat extends from Louisiana to Florida. The rapidly strengthening storm is on track to tie or break a 121-year-old record as the latest arriving first hurricane of the Atlantic season. I'm Lee Silasera. 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
8: Good evening. We got a quick listen to what's happening right here in your local forecast. Partly cloudy skies overnight tonight with some breezy conditions and low temperatures around 48 degrees. On your Thursday, we got sunshine back with us throughout the region. High temperatures heating up into the upper 70s. Thursday night, clear skies, a low of 46 degrees. And then taking a look ahead to Friday, we'll wrap up this work week with sunny skies and high temperatures near 73.
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Put in my country ride, hip hop mixtape. Little Conway and little T-Pain might just make it rain. 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

0: Hey, Rocky, watch me pull a rabbit out of my hat. See? Nothing up my sleeve. Presto!
1: This just in. Beverly Hills 90210, Cleveland Browns 3.
2: KRSJ.
0: Wrong hat.

0: 10. I'm Sue Guzman, Fox News. President Trump hosting a midterm rally in San Antonio, Texas, Wednesday night. More from Fox's Kristen Goodwin.
1: President Trump says GOP Senate candidate Texas Attorney General Ken Paxton has won victory after victory for people in the state.
2: So you need to go and vote for Ken Paxton for U.S. Senate. He's an all-star attorney general.
1: Telling a crowd in San Antonio a vote for Republicans will protect school choice and border security.
2: So you also need to elect a proud 20-year Air Force veteran to Congress, Carlos De La Cruz, who's fantastic.
1: De La Cruz faces Democrat Johnny Garcia in the race to represent Texas's newly redrawn 35th congressional district. In Texas's crucial U.S. Senate race, Ken Paxton faces Democratic State Representative James Tallarico. Kristen Goodwin, Fox News.
0: FBI agents have arrested an 18-year-old Minnesota man who they say planned a mass shooting terrorist

0: Attack at the Mall of America. U.S. Attorney for the District of Minnesota, Daniel Rosen.
1: The complaint charges Sheikh Dune Abdullahi Mohammed with acquiring an AK-47 assault rifle and 200 rounds of ammunition in order to commit a federal crime of terrorism, including attempting to provide material support to a designated foreign terrorist organization.
0: Agents arresting the suspect after he allegedly bought an AK-47-style rifle, magazines, and ammunition from an undercover FBI agent. President Trump announcing most American children will now be automatically enrolled in the investment accounts known as Trump accounts, which he says have bipartisan support.
2: I'm even hearing Democrat senators stand up and say the Trump accounts is fantastic. I may not like Trump, but I like the Trump accounts. I can't believe it.
0: 70 million children have enrolled so far. Children won't be able to access the money till they turn 18 and only for purposes like buying a home or paying for school. 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
0: President Trump calling on Russia to share more information about a suspected fatal case of the plague. Fox's Jared Halpern reports.
6: President Trump says Russian health officials are sharing a little about a suspected case of the pneumonic plague that killed one lab worker in Siberia.
2: We expect them to share it a lot with our people. I just met with our people. We have brilliant experts. They know everything about what's going on. And all of that information is going through them.
6: Speaking with reporters in the Oval Office, the president says Russia says the case is very much under control. President Trump also notes he has a call set up with Russian President Vladimir Putin. Today is Putin's birthday. At the White House, Jared Halpern, Fox News.
0: Montana is about to send out absentee ballots, and there may be one less rule for voters who use them. Fox's Lisa Brady explains.
5: Beginning last fall, absentee ballots could be thrown out in Montana if voters failed to write their birth year on the return envelopes. Legislators who supported that requirement when it passed last year argued it would help prevent voter fraud. Instead, Lewis and Clark County District Judge Mike Menahan says the rule disenfranchised nearly 6,000 Montana voters. Ruling this week, it's unconstitutional. After a lawsuit brought by groups representing people with disabilities and seniors. Menahan quoted the U.S. Supreme Court, writing that discarding lawful votes erodes public confidence that the election results reflect the people's will. The number of ballots rejected was large enough to potentially impact election outcomes in some areas. Lisa Brady, Fox News.
0: The Democratic National Committee is suing the Trump administration for recent TV ads. They say the commercials promoted his political message while costing taxpayers millions of dollars. The complaint says the ads amount to illegal government-sponsored propaganda, accuses the president of personally directing them. It's also asking the court to declare those ads illegal and stop the use of federal funds to pay for them. I'm Sue Guzman. This is Fox News.
7: Good evening. We got a quick listen to what's happening right here in your local forecast. Partly cloudy skies overnight tonight with some breezy conditions and low temperatures around 48 degrees. On your Thursday, we got sunshine back with us throughout the region. High temperatures heating up into the upper 70s. Thursday night, clear skies, a low of 46 degrees. And then taking a look ahead to Friday, we'll wrap up this work week with sunny skies and high temperatures near 73.
8: This is the sound of commercials being run over by a train.
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0: the country am I in?
1: It doesn't matter. It's 5 o'clock somewhere.
0: It's always on 5 in Margaritaville, come to think of it.
1: Yeah, I heard that.
0: You've been there, haven't you?
1: Yes, sir.
0: I've seen your boat there.
1: I've been to Margaritaville a few times.
0: All right. Well, that's good.
1: Stumble my way back.
0: Okay. Well, we just want to make sure you can keep it between the navigational beacons.
1: Between the buoys. I got it.
0: All right. Well, it's 5 o'clock. Let's go somewhere.
1: I'm ready. Crank it up.
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0: first Atlantic hurricane of the season is here. This is a Fox News alert. I'm Ted Lindner. Tropical storm Isaias is now a hurricane with sustained winds of 75 miles an hour, the first of this year's Atlantic season. It's also expected to be the first hurricane since Milton in 2024 that'll come ashore in the mainland U.S. As of the 10 p.m. Central Time advisory, the storm is moving east-northeast at 9 miles an hour in the Gulf. Forecasters with the National Hurricane Center think the storm will intensify even more over the next day or so. Isaias is expected to push a dangerous amount of water ashore, a storm surge as it approaches land. Hurricane experts increasingly warning about the possibility of tornadoes well into Saturday. Hurricane warnings are posted in the Florida Panhandle and along the Gulf Coast. In Alabama, the storm expected to make landfall late on Friday night. The president trying to rally support for Republican Ken Paxton, who's in a very tight U.S. Senate race against Democrat James Tallarico.
1: We're going to crush Democrat communist James Tallarico.
0: The president holding a rally Wednesday night. Texas once seen as a strong red state, but now multiple forecasters say that it's a toss-up. And the FBI says that they foiled a planned terrorist attack on the Mall of America in Minnesota.
2: Prosecutors have identified it as 18-year-old American citizen whose parents are from Somalia. His name is Sheikhdoon Abdulali Mohammed. Now, court documents indicate that Mohammed had been the focus of a counterterrorism investigation going back to 2024. And since then, investigators had been monitoring his communications with a confidential source, hundreds of messages across social media and encrypted messaging platforms. Mohammed pledged his allegiance to ISIS a year ago, according to prosecutors, and wanted to travel overseas to fight for ISIS.

0: But according to the criminal complaint, in July, Mohammed sent messages indicating he couldn't afford to pay for a flight overseas and instead planned to commit a terror attack here in Minnesota.
1: Fox's Garrett Tenney. 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
1: President Trump's announced the U.S. is now automatically enrolling American kids into the so-called Trump accounts.
5: The U.S. government is automatically creating a tax-free investment account for every child to grow over the course of their lives and to be used to their benefit and for their benefit after they turn 18.
6: A one-time federal contribution of $1,000 is also deposited in accounts for every baby born between 2025 and 2028. Jared Halpern, Fox News.
1: Tennessee Judge Aisha Miles ordering all evidence be preserved following the state's failed execution of death row inmate Krista Pike last week.
7: It needs to all be maintained. And frankly, the state will have no problem doing this because you all are already doing that.
8: As part of an independent investigation ordered by the governor, Pike's attorneys say she's recovering under guard at a hospital. She was sentenced to death 30 years ago in the torture killing of Knoxville college student Colleen Slemmer. Slemmer's mother supports Pike's death, saying the state has failed her family. Jeff Manosso, Fox News.
1: The FCC is considering allowing more political robocalls, including those created with artificial intelligence. Fox's Lisa Lacera has more on this.
9: With less than a month until the midterms, the conservative group, the Club for Growth, says allowing more robocalls could help political organizations better communicate with potential voters, including in more languages, and improve polling accuracy by helping groups reach more voters. It calls current federal rules outdated and says they dampen freedom of speech. While consumer groups warn the proposed change could trigger a surge of unwanted, partisan, and potentially misleading automated calls in the critical days before the election, which will determine which party controls Congress for the final 2 years of President Trump's term. The proposal is now up for public comment, and the FCC could rule as soon as late October. Lee Silicera, Fox News.
1: And I'm Ted Lindner. This is Fox News.
10: Good evening. We got a quick listen to what's happening right here in your local forecast. Partly cloudy skies overnight tonight with some breezy conditions and low temperatures around 48 degrees. On your Thursday, we got sunshine back with us throughout the region. High temperatures heating up into the upper 70s. Thursday night, clear skies, a low of 46 degrees. And then taking a look ahead to Friday, we'll wrap up this work week with sunny skies and high temperatures near 73.
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0: This is a Fox News alert. It's a hurricane now. I'm Sue Guzman, Fox News. Isaias getting stronger. It's now a hurricane, becoming the first hurricane of the Atlantic season. Michael Brennan with the National Hurricane Center says Isaias could make landfall late Friday into early Saturday.
1: Everywhere from the mouth of the Mississippi River to Yankeetown, Florida has the potential for life-threatening storm surge inundation. We're most concerned about portions of the Mississippi, Alabama, and western Florida panhandle coast, where we could see inundation up to 7 feet above ground level.
0: The FBI thwarting a terrorist attack at the Mall of America.
2: Prosecutors say 18-year-old Sheikh Doon Abdullah Muhammad pledged allegiance to ISIS when he couldn't fight overseas, and then planned to attack. The complaint says Muhammad targeted an October 24th art celebration, hoping to kill dozens of non-Muslims with an alleged anti-Semitic motive. He was arrested after allegedly buying an AK-47-style rifle and 200 rounds from an undercover agent. Prosecutors say he'd been under investigation for nearly 2 years, and his parents rebuffed FBI concerns about his radicalization.
0: Fox's Kevin Cork. President Trump hosting a midterm rally in San Antonio, Texas.
3: President Trump says GOP Senate candidate Texas Attorney General Ken Paxton has won victory after victory for people in the state.
4: So you need to go and vote for Ken Paxton for U.S. Senate. He's an all-star attorney general.
3: Telling a crowd in San Antonio a vote for Republicans will protect school choice and border security.
4: So you also need to elect a proud 20-year Air Force veteran to Congress, Carlos de la Cruz, who's fantastic.
3: De la Cruz faces Democrat Johnny Garcia in the race to represent Texas's newly redrawn 35th congressional district.
0: Fox's Kristen Goodwin. 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
2: President Trump is calling on Russia to share more information about a suspected fatal case of the plague. Fox's Jared Halpern reports.
3: Officials are sharing a little about a suspected case of the pneumonic plague that killed one lab worker in Siberia.
4: We expect them to share it a lot with our people. I just met with our people. We have brilliant experts. They know everything about what's going on. And all of that information is going through them.
3: Speaking with reporters in the Oval Office, the president says Russia says the case is very much under control. President Trump also notes he has a call set up with Russian President Vladimir Putin. Today is Putin's birthday. At the White House, Jared Halpern, Fox News.
2: Montana is about to send out absentee ballots, and there may be one less rule for voters who use them. Fox's Lisa Brady explains.
5: Beginning last fall, absentee ballots could be thrown out in Montana if voters fail to write their birth year on the return envelopes. Legislators who supported that requirement when it passed last year argued it would help prevent voter fraud. Instead, Lewis and Clark County District Judge Mike Menahan says the rule disenfranchised nearly 6,000 Montana voters, ruling this week it's unconstitutional. After a lawsuit brought by groups representing people with disabilities and seniors. Menahan quoted the U.S. Supreme Court, writing that discarding lawful votes erodes public confidence that the election results reflect the people's will. The number of ballots rejected was large enough to potentially impact election outcomes in some areas. Lisa Brady, Fox News.
2: Democratic National Committee is suing the Trump administration for recent TV ads. They say the commercials promoting his political message cost taxpayers millions of dollars. This complaint says the ads amount to illegal government-sponsored propaganda, and it is accusing President Trump of personally directing them. It's asking the court to declare the ads illegal and to stop the use of federal funding to pay for them. I'm Sue Guzman. This is Fox News.
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7: Good evening. We got a quick listen to what's happening right here in your local forecast. Partly cloudy skies overnight tonight with some breezy conditions and low temperatures around 48 degrees. On your Thursday, we got sunshine back with us throughout the region. High temperatures heating up into the upper 70s. Thursday night, clear skies, a low of 46 degrees. Then taking a look ahead to Friday, we'll wrap up this work week with sunny skies and high temperatures near 73.
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0: Isaias is now a hurricane. I'm Ted Lindner, Fox News. The storm has sustained winds of 75 miles an hour. It's the first of this year's Atlantic hurricane season. It's also expected to be the first hurricane since Milton in 2024 that'll come ashore in the mainland U.S. As of the 10 p.m. Central Time advisory, the storm is moving east-northeast at 9 miles an hour in the Gulf of Mexico. Forecasters with the National Hurricane Center think the storm will intensify even more over the next day or so. Hurricane warnings posted in the Florida Panhandle and along the Gulf Coast in Alabama. Michael Brennan with the National Hurricane Center says Isaias can make landfall late Friday.
1: Everywhere from the mouth of the Mississippi River to Yankeetown, Florida has the potential for life-threatening storm surge inundation. We're most concerned about portions of the Mississippi, Alabama, and western Florida panhandle coast where we could see inundation up to 7 feet above ground level.
0: Meantime, the president trying to rally support for Republican Ken Paxton, who's in a very tight U.S. Senate race against Democrat James Talarico.
2: We're going to crush Democrat communist James Talarico.
0: Texas, once seen as a strong red state, now multiple forecasters say it's a toss-up. The FBI says it foiled a planned terrorist attack on the Mall of America in Minnesota.
3: Prosecutors have identified it as 18-year-old American citizen whose parents are from Somalia. His name is Sheikhdoon Abdulali Mohammed. Now, court documents indicate that Mohammed had been the focus of a counterterrorism investigation going back to 2024. And since then, investigators had been monitoring his communications with a confidential source, hundreds of messages across social media and encrypted messaging platforms. Mohammed pledged his allegiance to ISIS a year ago, according to prosecutors, and wanted to travel overseas to fight for ISIS. But according to the criminal complaint, in July, Mohammed sent messages indicating he couldn't afford to pay for a flight overseas and instead planned to commit a terror attack here in Minnesota.
0: Fox's Garrett Tenney. 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
0: The Trump administration pushing for more info from Russia about a suspected case of the plague. Fox's Jared Halpern.
16: President Trump says he does not think the suspected case of pneumonic plague responsible for at least one death of a Russian lab worker is related to bioweapons research.

0: also says the U.S. is pressing for more information.
1: They're sharing it a little bit with our people. We expect them to share it a lot with our people.
0: The president says while Russia isn't saying much, the country has said they have the case under control.
1: I just met with our people. We have brilliant experts. They know everything about what's going on. And all of that information is going through them.
0: The State Department has issued a formal diplomatic complaint to Russia's government urging more transparency from the Kremlin. At the White House, Jared Halpern, Fox News.
2: The FCC considering allowing more political robocalls.
3: With less than a month until the midterms, the conservative group, the Club for Growth, says allowing more robocalls could help political organizations better communicate with potential voters, including in more languages, and improve polling accuracy by helping groups reach more voters. It calls current federal rules outdated and says they dampen freedom of speech. While consumer groups warn the proposed change could trigger a surge of unwanted partisan and potentially misleading automated calls in the critical days before the election, which will determine which party controls Congress for the final 2 years of President Trump's term. The proposal is now up for public comment, and the FCC could rule as soon as late October. Lisa Lacerra, Fox News.
2: And it'll be the Dodgers and the Milwaukee Brewers in the 2026 NLCS after the Dodgers knocked off the Atlanta Braves in Game 4 on Wednesday 4-1. The Brewers defeating the Padres in their Game 4 in San Diego Wednesday night by a score of 3-1. The Tampa Bay Rays also eliminating the New York Yankees, sweeping them three straight, winning Game 3 in New York Wednesday night 4-3. The NLCS between the Dodgers and Brewers begins this Sunday on Fox. I'm Ted Lindner. This is Fox News.
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5: Good evening. We got a quick listen to what's happening right here in your local forecast. Partly cloudy skies overnight tonight with some breezy conditions and low temperatures around 48 degrees. On your Thursday, we got sunshine back with us throughout the region. High temperatures heating up into the upper 70s. Thursday night, clear skies, a low of 46 degrees. And then taking a look ahead to Friday, we'll wrap up this work week with sunny skies and high temperatures near 73.
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1: Hey friends, Dierks Bentley here, and for the music you're familiar with, be sure to stay tuned where you are.
0: KRSJ, Durango, Colorado.

0: become a hurricane. I'm Sue Guzman, Fox News. And Isaias is getting stronger, now a hurricane, the first hurricane of the Atlantic season. Michael Brennan with the National Hurricane Center says Isaias could make landfall late Friday into early Saturday.
1: Everywhere from the mouth of the Mississippi River to Yankeetown, Florida has the potential for life-threatening storm surge inundation. We're most concerned about portions of the Mississippi, Alabama, and western Florida panhandle coast, where we could see inundation up to 7 feet above ground level.
0: President Trump hosting a midterm rally in San Antonio, Texas, Wednesday.
2: President Trump says GOP Senate candidate Texas Attorney General Ken Paxton has won victory after victory for people in the state.
3: So you need to go and vote for Ken Paxton for U.S. Senate. He's an all-star attorney general.
2: Telling a crowd in San Antonio a vote for Republicans will protect school choice and border security.
3: So you also need to elect a proud 20-year Air Force veteran to Congress, Carlos De La Cruz, who's fantastic.
2: De La Cruz faces Democrat Johnny Garcia in the race to represent Texas's newly redrawn 35th congressional district. In Texas's crucial U.S. Senate race, Ken Paxton faces Democratic State Representative James Tallarico. Kristen Goodwin, Fox News.
0: The FBI thwarts a terror attack at the Mall of America.
4: Prosecutors say 18-year-old Sheikh Doon Abdullah Muhammad pledged allegiance to ISIS when he couldn't fight overseas and then planned to attack. The complaint says Muhammad targeted an October 24th art celebration, hoping to kill dozens of non-Muslims with an alleged anti-Semitic motive. He was arrested after allegedly buying an AK-47-style rifle and 200 rounds from an undercover agent. Prosecutors say he'd been under investigation for nearly 2 years, and his parents rebuffed FBI concerns about his radicalization.
0: Fox's Kevin Cork. 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
0: Israel marked the three-year anniversary Wednesday of the October 7th Hamas attack on Israel that left 1,200 people dead. Fox's Christina Coleman says remembrances were also held across the U.S.
2: Other rallies took place in New York.
9: There is only one solution!
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2: Meantime, some survivors of the October 7th attack took time to share their powerful stories. Also, President Trump spoke with Israeli Prime Minister Benjamin Netanyahu. The president said he wished the people of Israel well and noted that the other side is paying a very big price for what they did on October 7th.
0: President Trump calling on Russia to share more information about a suspected fatal case of the plague.
11: President Trump says Russian health officials are sharing a little about a suspected case of the pneumonic plague that killed one lab worker in Siberia.
12: We expect them to share it a lot with our people. I just met with our people. We have brilliant experts. They know everything about what's going on. And

0: All of that information is going through them.
1: Speaking with reporters in the Oval Office, the president says Russia says the case is very much under control. President Trump also notes he has a call set up with Russian President Vladimir Putin. Today is Putin's birthday. At the White House, Jared Halpern, Fox News.
2: And the interest rate on most common U.S. home loans jumped last week to its highest in almost 3 years. The average 30-year fixed rate mortgage surging to nearly 7.5% in the week ending October 2nd. That's according to the Mortgage Bankers Association. And a cyber attack on Arizona's court system has compromised personal information for more than 1 million people. The breach is believed to have started when a court employee clicked a malicious link in an email. The Arizona Supreme Court says the information includes data for 1.3 million people, people with unpaid court fees and fines. I'm Sue Guzman. This is Fox News.
3: In 2026, Colorado celebrates 150 years of statehood. Tune in Monday through Friday at 8:40 a.m. as we explore our state and local lore through interviews, stories, and historical insight with city officials, local historians, and others who bring our history alive. 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A wonderful morning to you. We got a quick listen to what's happening here in your local forecast. Your sunrise taking place at 7:13 this morning, and then we do expect mostly sunny skies throughout the day. High temperatures climbing into the upper 70s with a light breeze in the late afternoon. Overnight tonight, clear skies and a low of 46 degrees. Tomorrow, on our Friday, we got sunshine back with us, high temperatures in the low 70s, and then a chance of some rain showers developing a Saturday afternoon into Saturday night.
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0: up in the Gulf. I'm Ted Lindner, Fox News. Isaias has sustained winds of 75 miles an hour now and is the first hurricane of this year's Atlantic season. It's also expected to be the first hurricane since Milton in 2024 that'll come ashore on the mainland U.S. As of the latest advisory, the storm was moving east-northeast in the Gulf at 9 miles an hour. Forecasters with the National Hurricane Center think the storm will intensify even more over the next day or so. Hurricane warnings posted in the Florida Panhandle and along the Gulf Coast in Alabama. Michael Brennan is with the National Hurricane Center.
1: You can see a life-threatening storm surge inundation along portions of the northern Gulf Coast as Isaias is expected to make landfall as a hurricane late Friday night into early Saturday.
0: Meantime, the countdown to the midterm elections continues. The president trying to rally support for Republican Ken Paxton, who's in a very tight U.S. Senate race against Democrat James Tallarico in Texas.
2: We're going to crush Democrat communist James Tallarico.
0: A member of the British Navy has been charged with trying to pass secret information to a foreign power.
3: Teddy Young, a 24-year-old member of the Royal Navy, has been charged under the UK's National Security Act. It's alleged he obtained protected information and prepared to disclose it to benefit a foreign power. Police have not named the foreign power to which the charges relate. The head of counter-terrorism policing says the charges are very serious against a serving member of the armed forces. We are told these alleged offences are not connected to the recent incident at RAF Fairford, which US officials say involved a potential Iranian drone attack. In London, Jonathan Savage, Fox News.
0: And it'll be the Dodgers and the Brewers in the 2026 NLCS after the Dodgers knocked off the Atlanta Braves in Game 4 on Wednesday 4-1. The Brewers defeated the Padres in their Game 4 in San Diego Wednesday night by a score of 3-1. The New York Yankees were eliminated by the Tampa Bay Rays as well on Wednesday night. 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
0: The Trump administration pushing for more info from Russia about a suspected case of the plague.
7: President Trump says he does not think the suspected case of pneumonic plague, responsible for at least one death of a Russian lab worker, is related to bioweapons research, but also says the U.S. is pressing for more information.
8: They're sharing it a little bit with our people. We expect them to share it a lot with our people.
7: The president says while Russia isn't saying much, the country has said they have the case under control.
8: I just met with our people. We have brilliant experts. They know everything about what's going on, and all of that information is going through them.
7: The State Department has issued a formal diplomatic complaint to Russia's government urging more transparency from the Kremlin. At the White House, Jared Halpern, Fox News.
0: The FBI says it foiled a planned terrorist attack on the Mall of America in Minnesota. Fox's Garrett Tenney.
9: Prosecutors have identified it as 18-year-old American citizen whose parents are from Somalia. His name is Sheikhdoon Abdulali Mohammed. Now, court documents indicate that Mohammed had been the focus of a counterterrorism investigation going back to 2024. And since then, investigators had been monitoring his communications with a confidential source, hundreds of messages across social media and encrypted messaging platforms. Mohammed pledged his allegiance to ISIS a year ago, according to prosecutors, and wanted to travel overseas to fight for ISIS. But according to the criminal complaint, in July, Mohammed sent messages indicating he couldn't afford to pay for a flight overseas and instead planned to commit a terror attack here in Minnesota.
0: An explosion's heard in the Saudi capital of Riyadh after deadly Houthi attacks on airports. It's not yet known what may have been hit, nor whether there are any casualties. This late-breaking news comes on the heels of Houthi

0: attacks on two Saudi airports. Those attacks killed three people and wounded dozens more. I'm Ted Lindner, and this is Fox News.
1: In 2026, Colorado celebrates 150 years of statehood. 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These moments in Colorado are brought to you by Alpine Bank, Basin Co-op, Huck Finn Marathon, Morehart Murphy Regional Auto Center, and Tina Miley, a broker associate with Berkshire Hathaway. A wonderful morning to you. We got a quick listen to what's happening here in your local forecast. Your sunrise taking place at 7:13 this morning, and then we do expect mostly sunny skies throughout the day. High temperatures climbing into the upper 70s with a light breeze in the late afternoon. Overnight tonight, clear skies and a low of 46 degrees. Tomorrow, on our Friday, we got sunshine back with us, high temperatures in the low 70s, and then a chance of some rain showers developing a Saturday afternoon into Saturday night.
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0: Rigotti now. Krista Pike remains shackled to a hospital bed. Her attorney says they thought she was brain dead, but instead stunned everyone waking up on Tuesday.
1: The first thing she said was, "Where am I and who are you?"
0: Randy Spivey tells reporters,
1: "I think she is angry and confused about everything right now."
0: Spivey says Pike has pneumonia and injuries to her arms. The judge has ordered evidence from the death chamber preserved in the state's investigation into what went wrong and why she survived two injections. Pike was sent to death row for torturing and murdering classmate Colleen Slemmer in 1995. President Trump back in Texas last night, campaigning for Republicans, including Ken Paxton, who's in a close Senate race with Democrat James Tallarico.
2: A vote for Tallarico is a vote to turn Texas into a dirty, failing, crime-ridden third-world dumping ground.
0: Democrats are making affordability a big issue, trying to win control of Congress, blaming Trump policies and the Iran conflict. And the president said this about that.
2: When that war ends, it's going to be very soon. It's going to be very soon. They're a failed nation.
0: We have the first hurricane in the Atlantic this season, and Isaias still strengthening in the Gulf, forecast to hit the Gulf Coast from Florida's Panhandle to Alabama to Mississippi tomorrow night into Saturday. It would be the first hurricane to make landfall in the U.S. since Milton 2 years ago. 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
0: This is a big day for American troops aboard the USS Abraham Lincoln. They'll finally return home to their port in San Diego after spending a long time at sea, playing a big role in the Iran conflict. And on their way home yesterday, they got a visit from War Secretary Pete Hegseth.
6: The deployment included a record 260 days at sea without making a port visit.
7: What the USS Abraham Lincoln carrier strike group did, no other carrier strike group has ever done.
6: Hegseth cited some of the incredible statistics compiled by the group.
7: 10,000 sorties, 23,000 combat flight hours, almost 4,000 combat sorties, 1.5 million pounds of ordnance dropped on the enemy.
6: The Lincoln's record-setting deployment was plagued by reports of supply chain problems and mental health struggles among the crew, including suicide attempts. Kevin Uretsky, Fox News.
0: A sailor in the British Navy is under arrest. Teddy Young, charged with trying to secretly give information to a foreign power, which country he tried to help, has not been named. On Wall Street, more selling is brewing. Dow futures are down more than 400 points the day after the Dow dropped 341, while the NASDAQ and the S&P 500 fell from their record highs. In the baseball playoffs, three more teams are out.
8: He struck them out! And baseball's best team takes its step to the Final Four.
0: The Milwaukee Brewers beat the San Diego Padres 3-1 on FS1 to advance to the National League Championship Series. The Brewers will play the Los Angeles Dodgers. The two-time defending World Series champions eliminated the Atlanta Braves 4-1. The Tampa Bay Rays knocked out the Yankees in New York with a 4-3 win to move on to the ALCS. Cleveland beat Chicago 9-3 to stay alive. The White Sox lead the Guardians 2-1, and they'll play again tonight. I'm Dave Anthony, and this is Fox News.
9: 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A wonderful morning to you. We got a quick listen to what's happening here in your local forecast.

Podcast. Your sunrise taking place at 7:13 this morning, and then we do expect mostly sunny skies throughout the day. High temperatures climbing into the upper 70s with a light breeze in the late afternoon. Overnight tonight, clear skies and a low of 46 degrees. Tomorrow, on our Friday, we got sunshine back with us, high temperatures in the low 70s, and then a chance of some rain showers developing a Saturday afternoon into Saturday night.

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She was sitting at the end of the bar when I saw her. And with a little wine and a little time, she would be a prize to win.

0: did not survive. I'm Dave Anthony, Fox News. Jamal Howard, a convicted killer in a 2000 murder, was put to death last night in the first execution in the U.S. since the botched one.
1: Unlike Tennessee, the one here in Texas went off without a hitch. Howard profusely apologized and sought forgiveness from relatives of his victim. He also expressed love and thanked members of his own family who were watching through a window a few feet from him.
0: The Associated Press's Michael Grochek witnessed the lethal injection.

0: vote for Ken Paxton is a vote to save Texas and defend everything that made Texas great.
1: The president also again said he thinks the Iran conflict will end soon. They're prepping for a storm on the Gulf Coast. Isaias, the first hurricane in the Atlantic this season, forecast to strengthen and hit from Florida's panhandle to Alabama to Mississippi tomorrow night into Saturday.
2: We haven't had a landfalling hurricane in the U.S. for 2 years. In fact, the landfall of Isaias will be 2 years to the date that we were hit by Hurricane Milton back in 2024.
1: Well, that's Fox Weather's Britta Merwin. 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
1: There's news out of Britain this morning. Another of the suspects in the suspected terror plot near an airbase the U.S. operates has been released on bail. There are seven suspects in all. American warplanes stationed there have been flown out of that base. An 18-year-old is jailed in Minnesota. Sheikhtoon Abdulahi is accused of plotting a terror attack later this month at the Mall of America.
6: Authorities saying the suspect was an ISIS sympathizer whose parents are naturalized U.S. citizens from Somalia. Messages from the suspect show his urge to travel to Somalia and join a foreign terrorist organization to fight on its behalf. But in July 2026, he said he didn't have enough money to travel there, so he changed his plans to allegedly decide to carry out a mass casualty attack in Minnesota using firearms for, quote, the sake of Allah only. Authorities say he was targeting the Mall of America because he believed the owners were Jewish and he hoped to kill between 30 and 60 people.
1: That's Fox's Chan Lee Painter. On Wall Street, a big sell-off looms. Dow futures down almost 500 points. The day after the Dow dropped 341, and the NASDAQ and the S&P 500 fell from their record highs. In the baseball playoffs, three more teams knocked out.
7: A home run robbery in San Diego.
8: Takes a swing, sends it out to center. Mitchell back at the wall. He's got it!
7: Milwaukee's Garrett Mitchell robbing Manny Machado of a game-tying home run in the eighth inning on FS1. To seal the Brewers' 3-1 victory over the Padres, that sets up a rematch in the National League Championship Series with the Dodgers, L.A. downing the Braves in Atlanta 4-1. In the American League, the Rays complete the sweep of the Yankees, winning 4-3 in the Bronx, and the Guardians staving off elimination on the south side of Chicago with a 9-3 win over the White Sox. Frank Lanza, Fox News.
1: Cleveland and Chicago play again tonight. Tampa Bay awaits that series winner. I'm Dave Anthony, and this is Fox News.
9: 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These moments in Colorado are brought to you by Alpine Bank, Basin Co-op, Huck Finn Marathon, Morehart Murphy Regional Auto Center, and Tina Miley, a broker associate with Berkshire Hathaway. A wonderful morning to you. We got a quick listen to what's happening here in your local forecast. Your sunrise taking place at 7:13 this morning, and then we do expect mostly sunny skies throughout the day. High temperatures climbing into the upper 70s with a light breeze in the late afternoon. Overnight tonight, clear skies and a low of 46 degrees. Tomorrow, on our Friday, we got sunshine back with us, high temperatures in the low 70s, and then a chance of some rain showers developing a Saturday afternoon into Saturday night.
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0: 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We got a full tank of gas, half a pack of cigarettes. It's dark, and we're wearing sunglasses. Hit it.
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0: Gianna DeLosi.
1: The first thing she said was, "Where am I and who are you?"
0: A week after a boxed execution, Krista Pike's lawyer, Randy Spivey, says she's awake, angry, and confused.
1: A blood clot in one of her arms. She has pneumonia. She is not able to swallow yet, so she has not eaten.
0: He wants her sentence to be changed to life without parole. A judge said she would order the Tennessee to preserve evidence tied to that execution attempt. President Trump campaigning in Texas for the third time this month.
2: The only thing standing between you and the migrant conquest, the invasion that you had just 2 years ago, for 4 years you suffered, the only thing you have to stop that is a guy named Ken Paxton, a Republican.
0: A recent Fox poll finds that James Tallarico and Ken Paxton are neck and neck in their race for a Senate seat. 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
3: 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But keeping up doesn't have to be a full-time job. On the Fox Business Rundown, we cut through the noise with top market analysts and the biggest names in business to tell you what actually matters for your money.
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pledge allegiance to the flag of the United States of America and to the republic for which it stands, one nation, under God, indivisible, with liberty and justice for all.

Amen to that. God bless America and good morning. Welcome to a Thursday, a throwback Thursday. It's October the 8th and we're looking forward to getting this day started. It's Throwback Thursday, my favorite day of the week. The morning ride about ready to kick off. Like I said, we've got the fresh pot of coffee brewing, JR in the control room, me here in the studio, and we've got a first look at the forecast. Rain is coming, according to the National Weather Service, but not for a couple days anyway. We're looking for sunshine today, highs in the mid-70s, clear skies tonight, overnight lows in the mid-40s. Tomorrow, sunny but cooler, highs reaching the upper 60s and low 70s. And on Saturday, by the late afternoon, there's at least a 40% chance of showers and thunderstorms. Otherwise, mostly sunny. Highs will be in the upper 60s. On Sunday, showers and possibly thunderstorms. Under mostly cloudy skies, highs will be in the low 60s. And for Monday, Columbus Day, will start a new week with showers and possibly thunderstorms even before noon. Mostly cloudy skies and highs in the low 60s. Looking around the four corners, day getting started at 52 degrees in Bloomfield, 53 in Blanding, 46 in Cortez, in Silverton 34, Pagosa Springs 37, Bayfield 43, and here at the studios we've got dark. There might be clouds out there. If there are, I can't see them. There is a little bit of a breeze though. Grab a jacket if you're headed outdoors. It's 42 degrees, and pour yourself a cup of coffee while you're at it. Let's get this day started with George Strait, because that's how we start every day. George Strait, Oceanfront Property, KRSJ. It's the Morning Ride. Good morning.

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0: That's Norma Jean Riley, Diamond Rio, all your brand of country, 100.5, 104.9, KRSJ, bright and early, or dark and early, really, on a Thursday morning. Captain with you on the morning ride all the way till noon. We're going to take a short break and come back with music from Reba McEntire, Jordan Davis, and the legendary Marty Robbins.
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gardenias in her hair. Marty Robbins, your brand of country, KRSJ. It's a throwback Thursday. 26 minutes after 6 o'clock. Good morning. Here's Jordan Davis. Tucson Too Late.

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3: The Durango City Council voted to end Stage 1 water restrictions following recent rain events, cooler temperatures, and improving raw water supplies that have reduced overall water demand. On April 10th, the city manager issued a Stage 1 water shortage declaration with revised water restrictions, which the City Council formally ratified on April 21st. Water restrictions were enacted due to regional reservoir and snowpack conditions and the need for proactive water management. With conditions now improving, the Public Works Department reports that water use restrictions are no longer necessary and normal water use practices can resume. The Durango City Council received a design presentation for the new integrated City Hall and Police Department campus as the project moves into construction. Phase one of construction will begin with contractor mobilization on October 19th. Work will include removing non-contributing structures, protecting historic elements, and initiating structural upgrades. For FCB News, I'm Jamie Monticelli.
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The McCarters, a timeless and true love on your brand of country, KRSJ. Good morning. 17 minutes away from 6 o'clock, it's the morning ride. Captain and JR with you till lunchtime, which is a few hours away. 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

0: 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Road work continues on Rusa Avenue in Durango. Traffic lanes have been shifted along Rusa between 9th Street and Avenida del Sol. And Avenida del Sol will be closed for underground utility work with a detour in place. And then paving and milling operations continue on Highway 160 on the south end of Durango. The work is occurring at night, 7 p.m. to 7 a.m. And then with peak foliage season upon us, the Colorado Department of Transportation has released some leaf peeping safety tips. Please keep your eyes on the road, avoid distracted driving. Passengers should take photos so drivers can focus on sudden stops in high density viewing corridors. 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

Jim Ed Brown with sisters Maxine and Bonnie to get us started on this Throwback Thursday, the old lamplighter from 1960. Go back another year, 1959 now. Here's Johnny Horton, Johnny Rebs.

0: News. I'm CJ Pop. The United States taking precaution in light of that possible plague in Eastern Russia.
1: The CDC and other federal agencies are monitoring travelers arriving from Siberia as the World Health Organization presses Moscow for more details. This comes after a researcher at the country's Plague Institute has died, and now there are reports of a second possible plague death.
0: Fox's Lisa Cunha reporting. Now a hurricane, Isaias, grows stronger in a fresh update from the National Hurricane Center, saying preparation for the storm along the warning area of the Gulf Coast should be rushed to completion today. The hurricane will be the first to strike the U.S. since Milton in October of 2024. The price of oil up this morning on fears of more U.S. strikes on Iran. 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
5: 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Colorado officials have confirmed that ballot issue 7

0: 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I'm Teresa Taylor on the Rocky Mountain News Network.
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0: I wonder if that's anything like the inside voice. What do you think, JR? Southern voice, inside voice? I don't know. It's 20 minutes after 7 o'clock. We've got fair skies in the Durango area right now. In fact, I don't see any clouds out the windows I can peek through. Right now, 44 degrees from the National Weather Service. Sunshine today with afternoon highs in the mid-70s. Clear skies tonight, overnight lows in the mid-40s. Tomorrow will be a little bit cooler. It'll still be sunny. Afternoon highs only going to get into the low 70s. On Saturday, we'll have a 40% chance of showers and thunderstorms by the afternoon with partly cloudy skies. Afternoon highs are going to be in the upper 60s. On Sunday, showers are likely, possibly thunderstorms, otherwise mostly cloudy with highs in the low 60s. And on Monday, Columbus Day, showers likely, possibly thunderstorms beginning before noon with mostly cloudy skies and afternoon highs again in the low 60s. Currently around the Four Corners, it's 51 in Bloomfield, 54 in Blanding, 50 in Cortez. In Silverton, 32. Pagosa Springs, 37. Bayfield, 45. And here at the studios, we've got clear skies. There is a little bit of a breeze out there. If you're headed outdoors, grab a jacket. It'll come in handy. Right now, 44 degrees. 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
2: The Durango School District says more DSD employees will have a chance to live in the community they serve. Earlier this month, the Board of Education approved the purchase of 6 new townhomes at the Homestead, expanding DSD's affordable employee housing options with larger homes designed to work for employees and their families. The $3 million purchase is funded through the voter-approved 2024 Investing in Our Schools bond and will not use the district's general fund. The homes are expected to be ready in the summer of 2027. The Durango City Council received a design presentation for the new integrated City Hall and Police Department campus as the project moves into construction. Phase one will begin with contractor mobilization on October 19th. One change based on public input is the adjustment to the secure parking fence at the police department. The original concept called for an 8-foot fence. Community members expressed concerns about height and neighborhood compatibility. The fence will be reduced to 6 feet and redesigned. For FCB News, I'm Jamie Monticelli.
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0: The Forrester Sisters, Don't You, on your brand of country, 100.5, 1049 KRSJ. Good morning. It's time now for entertainment trivia. If you're the first caller with the correct answer to this morning's trivia question, and JR says it's an easy one, we'll see. 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
0: The number to call is 970-259-5487. 970-259-5487. Phone lines are on hold until I open the envelope and see what our question is for today. It is a fill-in-the-blank question, I guess is what you would call it. Here it is. Listen closely. Norma Mortensen was born June 1st in 1926. She would go on to become one of the most influential Hollywood stars of the 1950s. The top female box office star in 1953, 1954, and 1956. And overall, from 1950 to 1959, she was the number one female star on the silver screen. Norma Mortensen. But that's not the name she went by on screen. What was that name? Think you know the answer? If you do, pick up the phone and give me a call. First person with the right answer gets that $15 gift certificate to Sunnyside Farms Market. Phone lines are now open. 970-259-5487.

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And congratulations this morning to Dion Masters. First caller with a correct answer to our entertainment trivia question. 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Our question this morning, kind of a fill-in-the-blank. Norma Jean Mortensen was born June 1st, 1926. She would go on to become one of the most influential Hollywood stars of the 1950s. She was the number one female box office star in 1953, 1954, 1956. In fact, from 1950 to 1951, overall, she was the number one female star of the 50s. Who was she? She wasn't Norma Jean Mortensen on the big screen. She was Marilyn Monroe. Again, congratulations to Dion. We'll do this again tomorrow morning. Be listening for your chance to win. We'll play again. It is entertainment trivia right here on your brand of country, KRSJ. Back to the music now on the morning ride. Here's David Frizzell by request. Lost My Baby Blues, KRSJ.

0: 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Road work continues on Rusa Avenue in Durango. Traffic lanes have been shifted along Rusa between 9th Street and Avenida del Sol. And Avenida del Sol will be closed for underground utility work with a detour in place. And then paving and milling operations continue on Highway 160 on the south end of Durango. The work is occurring at night, 7 p.m. to 7 a.m. And then with peak foliage season upon us, the Colorado Department of Transportation has released some leaf peeping safety tips. Please keep your eyes on the road. Avoid distracted driving. Passengers should take photos so drivers can focus on sudden stops in high-density viewing corridors. And please pull over safely. Never stop or park in travel lanes or narrow shoulders. 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And watch for pedestrians. Exercise extra caution near trailheads, pullouts, and overlooks, where people frequently exit vehicles to take those photos. Drive safe and enjoy the gorgeous fall weather.
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0: Texas Tornado Tanya Tucker. It's a little too late on your brand of country, KRSJ, on a throwback Thursday. Go back to 1966 now. Here's Whispering Bill Anderson, The Golden Guitar.
1: I happened to walk into a honky-tonk one night down in New Orleans. Up above the bar hung a big guitar like none I'd ever seen. The neck was set with diamonds, and though the strings were old, like kings of sound, they wound around six keys of solid gold. A man stepped up beside me. His breath was strong with wine. He said, "You know, that guitar once belonged to a mighty close pal of mine. He used to play it right here. I forget the year. Around 45, I think. I could tell you quite a story, friend, if you'd care to buy me a drink."

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I bought a round, he drank it down, and then he rocked back on his stool. He said, "Yeah, I remember now. It was 45, all right." He had just returned from the Great War. That's where he lost his sight. His buddies gave him that guitar. At the time, it was simple and plain. He added the gold and the diamonds as he played his way to fame. He was doing a show in Shreveport the night he received the call to come appear on the Grand Ole.

I was driving him to Nashville. It was cold and misting rain. The signals flashed and the whistle screamed, but I swear, mister, I never saw that train. I heard the doctor tell him, just after he'd used his knife, "You're lucky, son, it was just your arm. It could have been your life." But he died that night. Life just demanded more than he could give. I think he could have made it. He just lost his will to live. But this world's loss is heaven's gain. And tonight, he's still a star. He plays with a band of angels. That's my son's golden guitar.

0: News, I'm Tom Graham. Hurricane Isaias has rapidly intensified as the storm prepares to make landfall along the U.S. Gulf Coast late this week.
1: The expectation is this. By the time we get to late Friday night into the wee early morning hours of Saturday, that's when we're expecting for our Hurricane Isaias to become a Category 2, possibly Category 3 storm. And folks are getting prepared at the grocery stores.
0: Fox weather meteorologist Michael Estime. President Trump preparing to host and honor some of the biggest names in tech this afternoon.
2: The highest honor the U.S. government gives scientists and engineers, the National Medal of Science, getting bestowed upon Tesla and SpaceX founder Elon Musk and some other tech executives. Google co-founder Sergey Brin, NVIDIA CEO Jensen Huang, and AMD CEO Lisa Su.
0: That's Fox's Lillian Wu. 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

Earl Thomas Conley, Tell Me Why on your brand of country, 100.5 and 104.9 KRSJ. It's the morning ride with the captain, and JR in the control room there. We've got Waylon Jennings for you now. The Lone Wolf, Dukes of Hazzard.

0: Hunter Hayes and I Want Crazy on your brand of country, 100.5, 104.9 KRSJ for this Thursday morning. Good morning. Fair skies in Durango right now. I don't see any clouds, but I can't see all of the sky. Warming up a little bit at a time, 46 degrees at the moment. From the National Weather Service, sunshine today, highs in the mid-70s, clear skies tonight, overnight lows in the mid-40s. Sunny again tomorrow, but a little bit cooler, highs reaching only the low 70s. For Saturday, a 40% chance of showers and thunderstorms in the afternoon, otherwise mostly sunny with highs in the upper 60s. On Sunday, showers and possibly thunderstorms again, partly cloudy skies to mostly cloudy skies, highs will be in the low 60s. On Monday, we'll start a brand new week, Columbus Day. Showers likely, possibly thunderstorms even before noon, with mostly cloudy skies throughout the day and afternoon highs in the low 60s. Around the Four Corners, 54 degrees now in Bloomfield, 58 in Blanding. In Cortez, it is 52. Silverton, back up to 34. That's where they started. In Pagosa Springs, 39. Bayfield, 47. And here at the studios, it's 46. 46 degrees at your brand of country, KRSJ. Going to take a short break on the morning ride and come back with music ready to go from Ricky Van Shelton. 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
2: The Durango City Council voted to end Stage 1 water restrictions following recent rain events, cooler temperatures, and improving raw water supplies that have reduced overall water demand. On April 10th, the city manager issued a Stage 1 water shortage declaration with revised water restrictions, which the city council formally ratified on April 21st. Water restrictions were enacted due to regional reservoir and snowpack conditions and the need for proactive water management. With conditions now improving, the Public Works Department reports that water use restrictions are no longer necessary and normal water use practices can resume. The Durango City Council received a design presentation for the new integrated City Hall and Police Department campus as the project moves into construction. Phase one of construction will begin with contractor mobilization on October 19th. Work will include removing non-contributing structures, protecting historic elements, and initiating structural upgrades. For FCB News, I'm Jamie Monticelli.
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Here's a great memory for you from Ronnie Millsap. Any day now, KRSJ. It's 24 minutes away from 9 o'clock. You can't run from love. Here's Eddie Rabbit.

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1: Nick and I talking about Ansel Hall, who was just a huge contributor to the national park systems. And y'all have got a bunch of stuff of his here at the Center of Southwest Studies.
2: The Ansel Hall collection, his huge work on the Rainbow Bridge Monument Valley expedition, and his work as Mesa Verde National Park concessionaire. His direct connection to, aside from his work as a National Park Service ranger, where he was instrumental in devising many of the programs that you see in the Park Service today in terms of like campfire talks, museums. Yeah. His direct connection to Colorado starts in 1938 when he left the National Park Service and he became head of the Mesa Verde National Park concessionaire. One of his big other key things is he connected museums to the landscapes. He helped really start the, you know, when you go into a National Park Service Visitor Center, they got that big 3D topographic relief map where you can look around and see. He was an earlier adopter of that, and he created stuff like that. And then, you know, with being a concessionaire, he really integrated visitor services with the National Park Service in terms of the lodging, but also, again, providing professional interpretation services that helped out the National Park, of course.
1: Quite a resume.
2: Yes.
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Ashley Cook on Your Brand of Country, KRSJ, on the morning ride now with Clint Black. 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

0: 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Road work continues on Rusa Avenue in Durango. Traffic lanes have been shifted along Rusa between 9th Street and Avenida del Sol. And Avenida del Sol will be closed for underground utility work with a detour in place. And then paving and milling operations continue on Highway 160 on the south end of Durango. The work is occurring at night, 7 p.m. to 7 a.m. And then with peak foliage season upon us, the Colorado Department of Transportation has released some leaf peeping safety tips. Please keep your eyes on the road, avoid distracted driving. Passengers should take photos so drivers can focus on sudden stops in high density viewing corridors. 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

Lori Morgan, Go Away, on your brand of country, KRSJ. It's a throwback Thursday. Here's one from Bob Wills, a 1961 version of Across from the Alamo, KRSJ.

0: News. I'm CJ Papa. Complete your hurricane preps today. The warning straight from the National Hurricane Center for those along the Gulf Coast from Hurricane Isaias. One spot in jeopardy, Mobile, Alabama.
1: If the track of the storm lists a little bit towards, say, New Orleans, Louisiana, then we could see some really significant storm surge. If it does list a little bit further toward the east, towards, say, Pensacola, Florida, then the storm surge will actually not be an issue at all.
0: Fox Weather's Michael Estime in Mobile. President Trump at a rally in San Antonio for Republican Ken Paxton, who's running for U.S. Senate.
2: And just as I promised, I am ensuring that Iran will never have a nuclear weapon.
0: Reports indicate the Pentagon has ordered CENTCOM to finalize preps for a major combat operation against Iran. No timetable for it. 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
7: Rocky Mount News Network, I'm Teresa Taylor. Colorado Attorney General Phil Weiser and 25 other state attorneys general have signed a letter opposing proposed federal reforms to Head Start, warning that the changes will harm young children and gut the program. The U.S. Department of Health and Human Services aims to eliminate performance standards, impose an English-only mandate, and cap administrative funding. Colorado officials have confirmed that ballot issue 7A, a proposed tax increase to fund the Front Range Passenger Rail District, incorrectly appears on about 800,000 ballots across Adams, Arapahoe, Douglas, and Weld counties. County clerks are instructing affected residents to complete and return their ballots normally. And the U.S. Department of Education's Office for Civil Rights has launched an investigation into Jefferson County Public Schools to determine if its handling of student sexual misconduct claims violates Title IX. I'm Teresa Taylor.
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I want to dance with you. That's Eddie Rabbit on your brand of country, KRSJ. You're on the morning ride. It's 11 minutes after 9 o'clock. Captain and JR with you till noon. Here's Larry Boone.

0: Cabin Solo. 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It's the morning ride at 17 after 9. I've got clear skies in Durango ride now. A little bit of a breeze coming down the Animas Valley. It's 61 degrees. From the National Weather Service, sunny skies today with afternoon highs in the mid-70s. Clear skies tonight, overnight lows in the mid-40s. For tomorrow, sunny and cooler. And that's just the start of it. Afternoon highs going to peak in the low 70s. On Saturday, there's a 40% chance of showers and thunderstorms during the afternoon. Otherwise, partly cloudy with afternoon highs in the upper 60s. On Sunday, showers, possibly a thunderstorm, with mostly cloudy skies and afternoon highs in the low 60s. On Monday, Columbus Day, showers likely, and maybe even a thunderstorm before noon. That would be kind of different. We'll see mostly cloudy skies all day long with afternoon highs in the upper 50s and low 60s. Around the Four Corners, currently 64 in Bloomfield, 67 in Blanding, 63 in Cortez. In Silverton, 42. Pagosa Springs, 58. Bayfield, 62. And here at the studios, clear skies, a light breeze, 61 degrees. 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
3: 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It takes place Thursday, October 8th from 6 to 7:30 p.m. The San Juan College Native American Center invites you to experience creativity and culture at the 2026 Indigenous Day Arts and Crafts Market. The early celebration takes place 9 a.m. to 6 p.m. on Thursday, October 8th in the Sun's Lounge. Admission for the market is free and all are welcome to attend. More than 30 Native American artists and vendors from across the Four Corners will display their handcrafted creations, so be sure to browse. Join Michelle Zupin, curator of the Farmington Museum System, for a fun and engaging tour of current exhibits featuring a special mystery object from the museum's collections. Discover fascinating stories and explore unique artifacts up close on Thursday, October 8th from 4 to 5 p.m. This interactive program is free and for all curious minds. Waves surround us. We could not hear Beethoven and the Beatles or watch Ted Lasso without them. Waves also comprise us. At the subatomic level, they are perhaps all that we are. Retired engineer Chuck Carson will discuss their nature, from the ripples on the surface of a pond to the vibrations of a guitar string. This free event takes place at 7 p.m. on Thursday, October 8th, in Noble Hall 130 at Fort Lewis College.
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0: KRSJ.

If we'd have meant to be, we'd have been by now. Morgan Wallen on your brand of country, KRSJ. It's 9:26. It's the morning ride. It's the Nitty Gritty Dirt Band. Going fishing in the dark, KRSJ.

0: Yeah. Pretty stuck.
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2: 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Buckle up.
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4: The Durango School District says more DSD employees will have a chance to live in the community they serve. Earlier this month, the Board of Education approved the purchase of 6 new townhomes at the Homestead, expanding DSD's affordable employee housing options with larger homes designed to work for employees and their families. The $3 million purchase is funded through the voter-approved 2024 Investing in Our Schools bond and will not use the district's general fund. The homes are expected to be ready in the summer of 2027. The Durango City Council received a design presentation for the new integrated City Hall and Police Department campus as the project moves into construction. Phase one will begin with contractor mobilization on October 19th. One change based on public input is the adjustment to the secure parking fence at the police department. The original concept called for an 8-foot fence. Community members expressed concerns about height and neighborhood compatibility. The fence will be reduced to 6 feet and redesigned. For FCB News, I'm Jamie Monticelli.
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Stepping out with Mel Tillis and the Statesiders, your brand of country, 100.5, 1049 KRSJ. 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If you're the first caller with the correct answer to our trivia question, you'll get a $15 gift certificate to Uncle's Fixins, across from Rotary Park, always perfecting the art of comfort food. The number to call is 970-259-5487, 970-259-5487. Phone lines are on hold until we find out what the question is. And this one is a true or false question. Listen closely. It's short, so I can read it twice. True or false? In The Wizard of Oz, Dorothy was originally a blonde. What do you think? True or false? In The Wizard of Oz, Dorothy was originally a blonde. If you think you know the answer, pick up the phone and give me a call. First person with the right answer is going to get that $15 gift certificate to Uncle's Fixins. Phone lines are now open.

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And congratulations to Rich Dyer in Bayfield this morning. First caller with the correct answer got that $15 gift certificate to Uncle's Fixins on the north side of the VFW across from Rotary Park. Don't let the parking lot construction come between you and some of the best and freshest foods, desserts, and beverages you've ever had. Step around it. Uncle's Fixins, always perfecting the art of comfort food. Our question this morning was not multiple choice, true or false. In The Wizard of Oz, Dorothy was originally a blonde. That is true, believe it or not. In L. Frank Baum's original book, Dorothy's hair is blonde, not brown. The MGM production staff put Judy Garland in a long blonde wig and heavy makeup, but the director shot that idea down, believing she looked too artificial and sophisticated to be a rural farm girl from Kansas. So that's how she ended up being a brunette. Again, congratulations to Rich. We will do this again tomorrow morning. Be listening for your chance to win. We'll play again. Ridiculously random trivia right here on your brand of country, KRSJ. And because it was about the Wizard of Oz, we're going to play this one from former national flat pick champion and Bardee Wrangler. Here's Gary Cook.

0: Oh, good morning. 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Don't shiver through the cold months this year. Give the Cal Steel team a call today, 970-247-0104. Road work continues on Rusa Avenue in Durango. Traffic lanes have been shifted along Rusa between 9th Street and Avenida del Sol. And Avenida del Sol will be closed for underground utility work with a detour in place. And then paving and milling operations continue on Highway 160 on the south end of Durango. The work is occurring at night, 7 p.m. to 7 a.m. And then with peak foliage season upon us, the Colorado Department of Transportation has released some leaf peeping safety tips. Please keep your eyes on the road, avoid distracted driving. Passengers should take photos so drivers can focus on sudden stops and high density viewing corridors. 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

0: News, I'm Tom Graham. Chaotic protests in France appear to be picking up support, many blocking schools while demanding more education funding.
1: Protesters we've spoken to say until there are some sort of concrete details about how they are going to improve the French education system, they're going to continue holding these rallies.
2: We will be here tomorrow and after, and we will be stay here until the win.
1: Now, some major trade unions are now supporting this movement, calling for more strikes and more protests in the coming days.
0: That's Fox's Jeff Paul in Paris. We're learning more about the teenage suspect facing charges in a terror plot targeting the Mall of America in Minnesota.
3: Authorities saying the suspect was an ISIS sympathizer whose parents are naturalized U.S. citizens from Somalia. Authorities say he was targeting the Mall of America because he believed the owners there were Jewish.
0: That's Fox's Todd Pyro. 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
8: Rocky Mountain News Network, I'm Teresa Taylor. Colorado officials have confirmed that ballot issue 7A, a proposed tax increase to fund the Front Range Passenger Rail District, incorrectly appears on about 800,000 ballots across Adams, Arapaho, Douglas, and Weld counties. County clerks are instructing affected residents to complete and return their ballots normally. The U.S. Department of Education's Office for Civil Rights has launched an investigation into Jefferson County Public Schools to determine if its handling of student sexual misconduct claims violates Title IX. The federal probe follows recent arrests and convictions of district staff. And Kyle Connor scored his second goal of the game with just a minute remaining to lead the Winnipeg Jets to a 3-2 victory over the Colorado Avalanche for their third straight win. The Avalanche will look to recover when they visit Calgary tonight. I'm Teresa Taylor on the Rocky Mountain News Network.
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is Little Big Town Boondocks on KRSJ, your brand of country. It's the morning ride. Captain with you till noon, along with JR there in the control room. We just brewed up our final pot of coffee for the day, I do believe. So we're good to go. Here's Tracy Lawrence. A better man, better off with Dark Roast.

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0: From the National Weather Service, lots of sunshine for today with afternoon highs in the mid-70s. Look for clear skies tonight, a good night for stargazing. Overnight lows are going to drop down into the mid-40s. Tomorrow, sunny again but cooler, highs in the low 70s. On Saturday, a 40% chance of showers and thunderstorms developing by the afternoon, otherwise partly cloudy with afternoon highs in the upper 60s. On Sunday, showers, possibly thunderstorms again. Under mostly cloudy skies, highs will peak. For Monday, Columbus Day, look for more rain and highs in the low 60s.
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Superstar Garth Brooks, it's Midnight Cinderella, your brand of country, KRSJ, and that fires off an extra long block of continuous country music. We're not stopping the music until we get to 11 o'clock in Fox News. Here's Kenny Chesney to keep the ball rolling. Another Friday night.

I've spent most all my life searching for that four-leaf clover, yet you ran with me chasing my rainbows, honey.

Mary Chapin Carpenter and Passionate Kisses on The Morning Ride. Your brand of country, KRSJ. Good morning. Here's Shelley West. She doesn't want to be another motel memory. Poor thing.

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It's a 5 o'clock world. Hal Ketchum on your brand of country, KRSJ, on a throwback Thursday. We'll kick it down to 1972 now. And Sonny James, here's the Southern Gentleman. Only love can break a heart. KRSJ.

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It's called a magazine. 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

0: another one, my friend. Then I'll be gone and you can let
1: Fox News, I'm Gianna Gelosi. A new U.S. indictment charges former Venezuelan President Nicolas Maduro and his wife, Celia Flores, with torture and other crimes.
2: So this will add on to the existing cases against both Maduro and Flores. They each face charges of cocaine importation, conspiracy, and weapons charges, while Maduro individually faces a narco-terrorism charge. Today, attorneys for Flores will argue that she should be released on house arrest until trial because of health issues.
1: That's Fox's Nate Foy. President Trump reportedly mulling whether or not to bomb Iran.
3: Reports indicate the Pentagon has directed CENTCOM to finalize preparations for major combat operations against Iran. Now, Axios reports the directive didn't include a specific date for launching strikes, and President Trump hasn't made any final decisions.
1: That's Fox's Trey Yangst. 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
16: Rocky Mount News Network, I'm Teresa Taylor. Colorado Attorney General Phil Weiser and 25 other state attorneys general have signed a letter opposing proposed federal reforms to Head Start, warning that the changes will harm young children and gut the program. The U.S. Department of Health and Human Services aims to eliminate performance standards, impose an English-only mandate, and cap administrative funding. Colorado officials have confirmed that ballot issue 7A, a proposed tax increase to fund the Front Range Passenger Rail District, incorrectly appears on about 800,000 ballots across Adams, Arapahoe, Douglas, and Weld counties. County clerks are instructing affected residents to complete and return their ballots normally. And the U.S. Department of Education's Office for Civil Rights has launched an investigation into Jefferson County Public Schools to determine if its handling of student sexual misconduct claims violates Title IX. I'm Teresa Taylor.
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Gretchen Wilson on Your Brand of Country, KRSJ. It's the morning ride, the final hour of the morning ride, in fact. Captain Woody Tillman, JR's another half hour, give or take. Here's Megan Maroney. What doesn't kill you calls you 6 months later. 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
0: From the National Weather Service, lots of sunshine for today with afternoon highs in the mid-70s. Look for clear skies tonight, a good night for stargazing. Overnight lows are going to drop down into the mid-40s. Tomorrow, sunny again but cooler, highs in the low 70s. On Saturday, a 40% chance of showers and thunderstorms developing by the afternoon, otherwise partly cloudy with afternoon highs in the upper 60s. On Sunday, showers, possibly thunderstorms again. Under mostly cloudy skies, highs will peak. For Monday, Columbus Day, look for more rain and highs in the low 60s.
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Yeah, we really shouldn't be doing this. 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

If he'd have just paid attention and loved her by the book, he wouldn't be singing that song. Michael Peterson on your brand of country, KRSJ. And there goes JR. We'll see you in the morning. Here's Donna Fargo now. Don't be angry, KRSJ.

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0: Another great memory from a man who's got a lot of them. That's Conway. You've never been this far before. And that'll wrap it up for me. Of course, JR is gone, but we're both back here tomorrow morning, 6 a.m. You bring the coffee, we'll bring the country, and we will roll out a finally Friday. Get things teed up for the weekend. It might be soggy, but that's all right. It's going to be the weekend. Have yourself a wonderful Thursday afternoon. Enjoy the music and live it while you can. This ain't no dress rehearsal.
1: I wanted the gold and I sought it. I scrabbled and mucked like a slave. Was it famine or scurvy? I found it. I hurled my youth into a grave. I wanted the gold and I got it. Came out with a fortune last fall. Yet somehow life's not what I thought it. And somehow the gold isn't all. No, there's the land. Have you seen it? It's the cussedest land that I know. From the big dizzy mountains that screen it to the deep death-like valleys below. Some say God was tired when he made it. Some say it's a fine land to shun. Maybe, but there are some as would trade it for no land on earth, and I'm one. You come to get rich? Damn good reason. You feel like an exile at first. You hate it like hell for a season, and then you are worse than the worst. It grips you like some kinds of sinning. It twists you from foe to a friend. It seems it's been since the beginning, and it seems it'll be to the end. I've stood in some mighty-mouthed hollow that's plumb full of hush to the brim. I've watched the big husky sun wallow in crimson and gold and grow dim. Till the moon set the pearly peaks gleaming and the stars tumbled out neck and crop. And I've thought that I surely was dreaming with a piece of the world piled on top. The summer, no sweeter as ever. The sunshiny woods all athrill. The grayling aleap in the river and the bighorn asleep on the hill. The strong life that never knows harness. The wild is where the caribou call. The freshness, the freedom, the farness. Oh God, how I'm stuck on it all. The winter, the brightness that blinds you, the white land locked tight as a drum, the cold fear that follows and finds you, and the silence that bludgeons you dumb. The snows that are older than history, the woods where the weird shadows slant, the stillness, the moonlight, the mystery. I bade them goodbye, but I can't. There's a land where the mountains are nameless and the rivers all run God knows where. There are lives that are erring and aimless and deaths that just hang by a hair. There are hardships that nobody reckons. There are valleys unpeopled and still. There's a land, oh, it beckons and beckons, and I want to go back, and I will. They're making my money diminish, and I'm sick of the taste of champagne. Thank God when I'm skinned to a finish, I'll pike to the Yukon again. I'll fight, and you bet it's no sham fight. It's hell, but I've been there before. And it's better than this by a damn sight, so me for the Yukon once more. There's gold, and it's haunting and haunting. It's luring me on as of old. Yet it isn't the gold that I'm wanting, half as much as just finding the gold. It's the great big broad land way up yonder. It's the forest where silence has lease. It's the beauty that thrills me with wonder. It's the stillness that fills me with peace.

from the smoke that you inhale. There's an old dream to recall, or a new one that failed. Should a tear betray your eyes?

0: Fox News. I'm Tom Graham. President Trump says the U.S. military will not attack Iran between now and the midterms. He posted that message on Truth Social. The announcement comes as the U.S. military appears to be gearing up for fresh strikes.
1: Reports indicate the Pentagon has directed CENTCOM to finalize preparations for major combat operations against Iran. Now, Axios reports the directive didn't include a specific date for launching strikes.
0: Fox's Trey Yinks in Tel Aviv. Four people returning to Earth following a months-long stay aboard the International Space Station. NASA monitoring the touchdown.
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0: Fox's Eben Brown. 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
16: The Durango City Council voted to end Stage 1 water restrictions following recent rain events, cooler temperatures, and improving raw water supplies that have reduced overall water demand. On April 10th, the city manager issued a Stage 1 water shortage declaration with revised water restrictions, which the city council formally ratified on April 21st. Water restrictions were enacted due to regional reservoir and snowpack conditions and the need for proactive water management. With conditions now improving, the Public Works Department reports that water use restrictions are no longer necessary and normal water use practices can resume. The Durango City Council received a design presentation for the new integrated City Hall and Police Department campus as the project moves into construction. Phase one of construction will begin with contractor mobilization on October 19th. Work will include removing non-contributing structures, protecting historic elements, and initiating structural upgrades. For FCB News, I'm Jamie Monticelli.
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0: From the National Weather Service, lots of sunshine for today with afternoon highs in the mid-70s. Look for clear skies tonight, a good night for stargazing. Overnight lows are going to drop down into the mid-40s. Tomorrow, sunny again but cooler, highs in the low 70s. On Saturday, a 40% chance of showers and thunderstorms developing by the afternoon, otherwise partly cloudy with afternoon highs in the upper 60s. On Sunday, showers, possibly thunderstorms again. Under mostly cloudy skies, highs will peak. For Monday, Columbus Day, look for more rain and highs in the low 60s.
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0: News. I'm Paul Stevens. President Trump earlier today on social media saying he will not order any more military strikes on Iran before the November midterm elections. An 18-year-old arrested in Minnesota on alleged plans inspired by ISIS, he says, to shoot up the Mall of America. He allegedly bought 200 rounds of ammo and an AK-47 for his attack from an undercover agent.
1: Mohammed planned to use the gun he bought in a high-traffic public area in just a few weeks' time in support of a designated foreign terrorist organization.
0: FBI agent Christopher Dotson. Hurricane Isaias prompting warnings from Louisiana to the Florida Panhandle.
2: Hurricane Isaias, currently a Cat 1, will become a Category 2. As it runs into the northern Gulf, it starts to weaken a little bit. It runs into dry air. It runs into some hostile conditions, upper-level winds. Still, though, hurricane warning, Panama City over towards Biloxi.
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6: Rocky Mountain News Network, I'm Teresa Taylor. Colorado Attorney General Phil Weiser and 25 other state attorneys general have signed a letter opposing proposed federal reforms to Head Start, warning that the changes will harm young children and gut the program. The U.S. Department of Health and Human Services aims to eliminate performance standards, impose an English-only mandate, and cap administrative funding. Colorado officials have confirmed that ballot issue 7A, a proposed tax increase to fund the Front Range Passenger Rail District, incorrectly appears on about 800,000 ballots across Adams, Arapahoe, Douglas, and Weld counties. County clerks are instructing affected residents to complete and return their ballots normally. And the U.S. Department of Education's Office for Civil Rights has launched an investigation into Jefferson County Public Schools to determine if its handling of student sexual misconduct claims violates Title IX. I'm Teresa Taylor.
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0: and the time it takes for this red light to turn green, we'll be back into another long set of your country favorites. 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
13: From the National Weather Service, lots of sunshine for today with afternoon highs in the mid-70s. Look for clear skies tonight, a good night for stargazing. Overnight lows are going to drop down into the mid-40s. Tomorrow, sunny again but cooler, highs in the low 70s. On Saturday, a 40% chance of showers and thunderstorms developing by the afternoon, otherwise partly cloudy with afternoon highs in the upper 60s. On Sunday, showers, possibly thunderstorms again. Under mostly cloudy skies, highs will peak. For Monday, Columbus Day, look for more rain and highs in the low 60s.
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I've never seen a sight that didn't look better looking back. 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

0: News. I'm Carmen Roberts. President Trump says the U.S. won't launch an attack on Iran before the midterm elections, asserting that the two countries are having productive talks about ending the war.
1: He says U.S. sanctions and a naval blockade will remain in full force, and oil will continue to transit through the Strait of Hormuz. In recent days, the president has signaled he believes the conflict with Iran will end soon with either a deal or renewed airstrikes.
0: Fox's Jared Halperin. The Trump administration suspends Microsoft from a green card program alleging fraud. Vice President J.D. Vance.
2: Microsoft laid off last year 6,000 American workers. At the same time, the company benefited from 6,300 H-1B visas and almost 3,000 green cards.
0: Microsoft did not immediately respond to a request for comment. 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
6: Rocky Mount News Network, I'm Teresa Taylor. Colorado officials have confirmed that ballot issue 7A, a proposed tax increase to fund the Front Range Passenger Rail District, incorrectly appears on about 800,000 ballots across Adams, Arapahoe, Douglas, and Weld counties. County clerks are instructing affected residents to complete and return their ballots normally. The U.S. Department of Education's Office for Civil Rights has launched an investigation into Jefferson County Public Schools to determine if its handling of student sexual misconduct claims violates Title IX. The federal probe follows recent arrests and convictions of district staff. And Kyle Connor scored his second goal of the game with just a minute remaining to lead the Winnipeg Jets to a 3-2 victory over the Colorado Avalanche for their third straight win. The Avalanche will look to recover when they visit Calgary tonight. I'm Teresa Taylor on the Rocky Mountain News Network.
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9: From the National Weather Service, lots of sunshine for today with afternoon highs in the mid-70s. Look for clear skies tonight, a good night for stargazing. Overnight lows are going to drop down into the mid-40s. Tomorrow, sunny again but cooler, highs in the low 70s. On Saturday, a 40% chance of showers and thunderstorms developing by the afternoon, otherwise partly cloudy with afternoon highs in the upper 60s. On Sunday, showers, possibly thunderstorms again. Under mostly cloudy skies, highs will peak. For Monday, Columbus Day, look for more rain and highs in the low 60s.
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He walked up to where I stood on the street, said, "Pardon me, mister. Now don't get me wrong, I don't want your money, though heaven knows I could use it. But you see, this is my home. You see the other bar down the street there? That's my home too." He said, "I noticed you staring at me a while ago. You recognized me, didn't you?" I said, "Yeah, Joe, I know who you are. You was one time a real famous singing star, one of my favorites." He said, "Well, I guess you heard they took my babies away from me." I said, "Yeah, Joe, I read about it in the papers." Then he turned his head away, and I saw the tears fall into place. And he turned to me and he said, "You know, mister, this is the only place in the world that I'm not ashamed to show my face. But I'm gonna quit. Yes, sir, I'm gonna quit. And I'm gonna shave, comb my hair, get me a clean white shirt. Then I'm gonna walk up to her door. And when she answers, I'm gonna stand up real proud, tall. Then I'm gonna get down on my knees. And I'll say, 'Sweetheart, if you'll take me back, I'll spend the rest of my life making it up to you for what I've done. I'm so ashamed of myself. This I want you to know. Then I'm gonna take my two little babies and hold them so close to me, I ain't gonna ever let him go.' I guess I should have told him then that she'd already remarried again. But after hearing what he'd said to me, well, there wasn't no way that I could add to his misery. So I said, 'Good luck and my best to you.'"

0: News. I'm Paul Stevens. Isaias rolling toward the Gulf Coast after becoming a hurricane on Wednesday night. Florida Governor Ron DeSantis.
1: With the winds as early as Friday afternoon, landfall is projected at this point to be late Friday night into the wee hours of Saturday morning.
0: School closures, evacuations, and local government shutdowns already ordered all across Florida. President Trump ruling out for now any new attacks on Iran before the midterms coming up next month. In a social media post, he says
2: his administration is having productive discussions with the Islamic Republic of Iran. He says U.S. sanctions and a naval blockade will remain in full force, and oil will continue to transit through the Strait of Hormuz.
0: And that's Fox's Jared Halpern with the latest from the White House. 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
6: Rocky Mount News Network, I'm Teresa Taylor. Colorado Attorney General Phil Weiser and 25 other state attorneys general have signed a letter opposing proposed federal reforms to Head Start, warning that the changes will harm young children and gut the program. The U.S. Department of Health and Human Services aims to eliminate performance standards, impose an English-only mandate, and cap administrative funding. Colorado officials have confirmed that ballot issue 7A, a proposed tax increase to fund the Front Range Passenger Rail District, incorrectly appears on about 800,000 ballots across Adams, Arapahoe, Douglas, and Weld counties. County clerks are instructing affected residents to complete and return their ballots normally. And the U.S. Department of Education's Office for Civil Rights has launched an investigation into Jefferson County Public Schools to determine if its handling of student sexual misconduct claims violates Title IX. I'm Teresa Taylor.
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4: From the National Weather Service, lots of sunshine for today with afternoon highs in the mid-70s. Look for clear skies tonight, a good night for stargazing. Overnight lows are going to drop down into the mid-40s. Tomorrow, sunny again but cooler, highs in the low 70s. On Saturday, a 40% chance of showers and thunderstorms developing by the afternoon, otherwise partly cloudy with afternoon highs in the upper 60s. On Sunday, showers, possibly thunderstorms again. Under mostly cloudy skies, highs will peak. For Monday, Columbus Day, look for more rain and highs in the low 60s.
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0: So pour me another, we got nothing but time.

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Suzanne Ray, man, she was born on this date, October 8th in 1944. She was born in Eugene, Oregon, and Ray first began singing with a high school rock group. But in 1961, after the band called it quits, she auditioned for a local country station, KWAY, K-Way. She performed on the station's live Saturday morning country and western show. Now, not only did she begin performing on the radio there, I mean, she was like 17 years old, but she also landed work as a disc jockey, eventually becoming the host of a Portland TV program called Hoedown. Now, at one of Susan Ray's performances, she met Jack McFadden, who was Buck Owens' manager. McFadden was so impressed with her vocal talents that he persuaded her to fly out to Bakersfield for an audition. Well, she passed that audition with flying colors, and she went on to become a recording legend. Susan Ray's biggest year as a solo artist came in 1971 when she issued three consecutive top 10 hits, L.A. International Airport, Pity Pity Patter, and I've Got a Happy Heart. Ray became the first woman to become a major country artist without recording in Nashville, a feat previously accomplished only by male stars such as Buck Owens and Merle Haggard. Susan Ray ended up marrying Buck Owens' drummer, Jerry Wiggins. She married him in 1972, and they were married for over 40 years until his death in 2018. Celebrating the career of Susan Ray today as she turns 81. Here is her signature song, L.A. International Airport, right here on KRSJ, your brand.

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3: 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Uncle's Fixins, perfecting the art of comfort food.
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0: News. I'm Tom Rigotti. Isa Isis is crawling towards the Gulf Coast after becoming a hurricane Wednesday. It's now a Category 2 storm. Georgia's under a state of emergency. Governor Brian Kemp tells reporters he expects it to make landfall
1: somewhere between the Mississippi coast and the western Florida panhandle. We expect Isa Isis to begin impacting Georgia overnight on Friday.
0: The governor is also warning of potential flooding and tornadoes. After a record 265 days at sea, the USS Abraham Lincoln returned home today with a crowd gathered in San Diego. Crew members have reportedly struggled with supply shortages and poor mental health, something the Trump administration denies. The carrier had been in the Middle East to support U.S. operations against Iran. 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
6: The Durango School District says more DSD employees will have a chance to live in the community they serve. Earlier this month, the Board of Education approved the purchase of 6 new townhomes at the Homestead, expanding DSD's affordable employee housing options with larger homes designed to work for employees and their families. The $3 million purchase is funded through the voter-approved 2024 Investing in Our Schools bond and will not use the district's general fund. The homes are expected to be ready in the summer of 2027. The Durango City Council received a design presentation for the new integrated City Hall and Police Department campus as the project moves into construction. Phase one will begin with contractor mobilization on October 19th. One change based on public input is the adjustment to the secure parking fence at the police department. The original concept called for an 8-foot fence. Community members expressed concerns about height and neighborhood compatibility. The fence will be reduced to 6 feet and redesigned. For FCB News, I'm Jamie Monticelli.
7: Hey folks, this is Tracy Byrd. 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
8: From the National Weather Service, lots of sunshine for today with afternoon highs in the mid-70s. Look for clear skies tonight, a good night for stargazing. Overnight lows are going to drop down into the mid-40s. Tomorrow, sunny again but cooler, highs in the low 70s. On Saturday, a 40% chance of showers and thunderstorms developing by the afternoon, otherwise partly cloudy with afternoon highs in the upper 60s. On Sunday, showers, possibly thunderstorms again. Under mostly cloudy skies, highs will peak. For Monday, Columbus Day, look for more rain and highs in the low 60s.
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4: If you saw a video circulating social media the past few days showing Jaylen Waddle in a walking boot, don't worry. Sean Payton says nothing to see here.
5: He's doing great. A lot of times, look, I saw what you saw, right? Be honest, you saw him in a boot, right? But I would just say this, and I normally don't spend a lot of time on injuries, but you'd be amazed at how many players that after a game you put a boot on them, just he practiced full today. So that'd be a good example. But we got to find a way to have him not walking through the parking lot and letting you guys ask me questions on Wednesday about a boot.
4: Along with Waddle, Dobbins, and Mims also practiced in full. Zach Allen got a rest day, and Dondre Tillman did not practice with a hammy. Broncos visit the undefeated 49ers on Sunday. 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

0: News. I'm Paul Stevens. Isaiah is now a Category 2 hurricane rolling toward the Gulf Coast. Florida Governor Ron DeSantis.
1: You are going to see potential for storm surge all the way down the Florida Panhandle. You will start to see a risk of tornadoes prior to the eye of the storm reaching landfall.
0: Closures, evacuations, and shutdowns already underway. New charges against former Venezuelan President Nicolas Maduro and his wife, Celia Flores.
2: Maduro, Flores, and other Venezuelan leaders tried to silence political opposition through murder and threats to murder victims' families, electric shock, asphyxiation, starvation, so-called punishment cells, beatings, and rape.
0: U.S. Attorney for the Southern District of New York, Jamie McDonald. 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
6: The Durango City Council voted to end Stage 1 water restrictions following recent rain events, cooler temperatures, and improving raw water supplies that have reduced overall water demand. On April 10th, the city manager issued a Stage 1 water shortage declaration with revised water restrictions, which the city council formally ratified on April 21st. Water restrictions were enacted due to regional reservoir and snowpack conditions and the need for proactive water management. With conditions now improving, the Public Works Department reports that water use restrictions are no longer necessary and normal water use practices can resume. The Durango City Council received a design presentation for the new integrated City Hall and Police Department campus as the project moves into construction. Phase one of construction will begin with contractor mobilization on October 19th. Work will include removing non-contributing structures, protecting historic elements, and initiating structural upgrades. For FCB News, I'm Jamie Monticelli.
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9: A wonderful evening to you. We got a quick peek at your local forecast. Mostly clear skies expected tonight. Low temperatures getting down to 46 degrees with a light breeze continuing out of the north-northwest. On your Friday, we got sunshine to open up the day. High temperatures climbing into the mid-70s. And then Friday night, a 20% chance of scattered rain showers and thunderstorms with partly cloudy skies, a low of 47. And then stormy weather expected on our weekend, both Saturday afternoon and Sunday.
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0: News, I'm Tom Rigotti. Hurricane Isaias is expected to make landfall along the Gulf Coast late Friday. Fox Weather's Haley Myers in Mobile, Alabama.
1: We have hurricane warnings in effect for portions of the coast, along with storm surge warnings and watches as that surge becomes a growing concern. A peak surge, especially for Mobile Bay, could be anywhere as much as 7 feet on top of astronomical high tide. Multiple state governors have declared states of emergency while mandatory and voluntary evacuations are underway.
0: The storm is expected to track east toward Florida. Convicted mass shooter's execution can be seen live. Fox's Jared Halpern reports.
2: The December